0: It's the Midnight Alternative.
1: Welcome back. Now, I don't know about you, but I really like June Tabor. Here she is with the Oyster Band. This is The Leaves of Life.

I'm Dean Reynolds, this is the Midnight Alternative, and that organised cacophony was Kill the God by Dissecting Table. Next on the show is the almost mainstream DJ Shadow from Our Pathetic Age, this is Weightless.

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5: If you've been listening to the show from the start, welcome back. If you've only just joined us, then welcome. I'm Dean Reynolds, and this is Lieback.

You are listening to The Midnight Alternative. I'm Dean Reynolds, and we just heard Interzine by Aysel Hajali, which was originally a self-release cassette. Not many were made. Some were sold from a small shop in Lebanon, and others were given to friends and family. There's an amazing story behind the music. Aysel Hajali, have a search online.

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Perhaps the rain lingers, but it will not wash away my joy. Perhaps the wind rages, yet it will not bend me.

I am a ship of broken parts, long used to the strength of tides. I will find deep endurance, and the effort will bless me.

You have been listening to The Midnight Alternative. I'm Dean Reynolds. Thank you for joining me on another rummage through the Midnight Alternative record box. To close, I'm going to play a favourite of mine by The Divine Comedy. I hope you've enjoyed the show. Good night and stay safe.

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1: England are through to the last 16 of the World Cup. In a game packed full of drama, they conceded an early goal from the DR Congo after just 7 minutes. But Harry Kane came to the rescue with two goals in the 75th and 86th minute. These fans are understandably delighted.
2: Normal England stressful situation, isn't it?
3: Yeah, we struggled at times and it's a bit of a slow pace of game, but we come through at the end.
4: Struggle first half, but then once have you got that one? There was only one winner, wasn't there?
5: Once we tap into the belief and the passion and the positive attitude, look at us, we're unstoppable.
1: The Three Lions will now play Mexico at the Azteca Stadium on Monday. Next, the row over defence spending has intensified. It's emerged a shortfall of £4.7 billion will need to be found in this autumn's budget to pay for the proposals. Lib Dem leader Sir Ed Davey and the PM clashed in the Commons over the costs.
6: Our national security requires the best possible missile defence system, but the funding in his plan for this falls dangerously short.
7: I would gently point out, before he carries on with any criticism of our plan, that he sat in a cabinet that cut defence spending by 22%.
1: Two police officers who arrested student Henry Novak are being investigated for gross misconduct. The probe will look at the officers' alleged failure to recognise the 18-year-old student needed urgent medical attention after being stabbed by Vikram Digwa. Serena Williams' hopes of reuniting with her older sister Venus at Wimbledon are in doubt. The pair are expected to play in the doubles, but Serena has picked up a knee injury after making a return to centre court on Tuesday. And tens of thousands of people have faced long waits to buy tickets to see the Bayeux Tapestry. The 11th century embroidery is going on display at the British Museum in September. More than 65,000 people joined the online queue when the first batch of tickets were released. That's the latest from Radio News Hub. I'm David Hall.
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0: Hello and welcome to another Happy Hour show with yours truly, Jolly Jim Stevens. It's upbeat oldies all the way with lots of fun stuff in between. So stick around and sing along with Happy Hour, You Can't Go Wrong.

0: It was 1969 and the amazing Spanky Wilson was bringing us that funky soul interpretation of Cream's 1967 song, Sunshine of Your Love.
1: Oh, that was good.
2: That's fantastic.
3: I love it.
0: Yeah, all right, don't go over the top. Coming up next on the Happy Hour Show, it's the Mystery Lyrics Quiz.
1: Oh, goody.

0: Yeah, the Super Supremes were proving that they could still make some great music without Ms. Ross in 1972 with the mysterious Floyd Joy.
1: Ooh.
2: I don't understand.
3: I know.
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5: No.
0: And now it's time for today's Happy Hour Mystery Lyrics. You're about to hear the opening words from a well-known upbeat song, but do you know which one it is? The answer will follow the next track, so stand by and away we go. Oh, and it's a really tough one today. Stepping out, the weekend's open wide. Fill it up, let's blast the jams and ride. It's a well-known song from the early 80s, and the lyrics again are, stepping out, the weekend's open wide. Fill it up, let's blast the jams and ride.

0: Great fun. The Scottish singer-songwriter known simply as Donovan. And in the Flower Power year of 1967, he scored a bigger top 10 hit in America than he did here in the UK with that one, which was called Mellow Yellow.
1: Groovy, baby. Da, da, da, da, da.
0: And now, how did you get on with today's mystery lyrics? And did you remember the 1980s song that opens with "Stepping out, the weekend's open wide. Fill it up, let's blast the jams and ride." Well, it was the Brothers Johnson in 1980 singing "Stomp," and that's what's coming up next.

0: Our mystery lyrics today featured the brothers Johnson with their 1980 disco hit Stomp. It's okay, the music stopped now.
1: Oh.

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1: 1959.

0: Summertime at last. Jerry Keller with a song from our Music Mix year of 1959, and here comes summer. And there it goes again. And that warning bell tells us that our really tricky Happy Hour pop puzzle is coming up right after the next song.
1: Oh no!

0: The Irish rock band from Dublin, it was Thin Lizzy in 1979 with Do Anything You Want To, but don't do it until this show's over, please. I'm thinking of starting a Thin Lizzy tribute band called Fat Jimmy.
1: It's quiz time.
0: It's the baffling Beatles album Brain Teaser. You're about to hear two Beatles tracks from the same album, but can you remember which one? Don't try too hard though, because I'll be giving you the answer when the music stops, including any North American variations. So sharpen up those brain cells and away we go.

two groovy tracks from the Fab Four on the same album, but did you remember which one they came from? Well, the first track we heard was Every Little Thing, and that was followed by 8 Days a Week. The year was 1964 in the UK on the Beatles For Sale album, and in 1965 in America on Beatles 6. Well done to you if you worked out today's perplexing pop puzzle, and here comes the Happy Hour Big Sloppy Kiss, just for you.

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0: There's some really good stereo separation on that one. Sonny and Cher were taking us back to 1967 with The Beat Goes On. Well, it certainly does here on the Happy Hour show.
1: What a load of rubbish!
2: I agree.
3: No one cares what you think.
0: It's the Name Game Trivia Quiz. Okay, we've got a nice easy one for you today. What was the name of the 1960s Australian TV series about a kangaroo? The answer will follow the next song.
2: Oh, that's too easy.

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The sign I'm looking at is such a beautiful sight. Yeah.

0: Yeah, the powerful voice of the Welsh warbler himself, Tom Jones. And in 1974, there was something about you, baby, he liked.
1: I'm not interested.
2: Really?
0: Well, how did you get on with today's name game quiz? The question was, what was the name of the 1960s Australian TV series about a kangaroo? And the answer is Skippy the Bush Kangaroo. What's that you say, Skip? A plane has crash landed in the outback and we need to call out the flying doctor? Okay, I'll stay with the plane and you go and call the doctor out.
3: No worries.

0: Sergio Mendes and Brazil 66 in 1966 with Mascainada. And if you want to know what that means in English, here's the translation.
1: Whatever.
0: And that really is what it means.
2: Wow! How do you know these things?
0: Google and Wikipedia, like everyone else, I guess. This has been Jolly Jim Stevens' Happy Hour Show. I hope you'll be able to join us again next time for lots more fun and upbeat oldies. Until then, thanks for listening, look after yourselves, and bye-bye.
3: Bye-bye.
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Now, we heard the Supremes earlier without Diana Ross after she separated from them, so let's even things up now by playing one of her solo hits from her days with the RCA Capitol label. And in 1986, she released this anthem for all exercise fanatics, which caused a bit of a chain reaction.

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1: England's World Cup dreams are still alive. They've beaten DR Congo 2-1 in Atlanta. The Three Lions got off to a rocky start when their opponents scored after just 7 minutes. But Harry Kane saved the day and kept fans waiting until the 75th minute to equalise. Just for good measure, he knocked in another at the 86th minute. This England fan is delighted.
2: It was good. You know, it was a battle in the first half, but they looked like they were going to create. And then, you know, finally they pull through and they create the chance and bang, a couple of goals and everyone's happy.
1: The Defence Secretary insists Andy Burnham will back the Defence Investment Plan if he becomes Britain's next Prime Minister. The row over military spending has intensified after it's emerged there is a £4.7 billion shortfall which will need to be found in this autumn's budget. But Dan Jarvis says the PM in waiting is behind defence investment.
3: I absolutely have the assurance that as Prime Minister, Andy Burnham will make sure that we've got the investment coming into defence. That's good for our nation, good for our national security, but it's also good for economic prosperity. I've had to take some tough decisions. There are things that I will counsel, and we are looking for further efficiencies.
1: Three teenagers who were found guilty of rape but walked free from court should have been given custodial sentences. The Court of Appeal has criticised the original judge who gave them community orders for raping two teenagers in separate attacks. Donald Trump has made more than $1 billion from cryptocurrency in the first year back in office. The president's under fire amid claims he's profiting from the presidency, but says everybody's making money from rising stock markets.
4: So we're all profiting. I'm profiting because I have a lot of money and a lot of cash, and I give it to institutions. I don't know if they know what they're doing or not, but they buy a vast array of things.
1: And England saw its warmest June on record, according to the Met Office. Temperatures were nearly 3 degrees Celsius above average. That's the latest from Radio News Hub. I'm David Hall.
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0: And now, back to the Fab Four on 107 FM. John, Paul, the other one with the guitar, the bloke on the drums who voiced Thomas the Tank Engine back in the day.
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3: You probably think you're pretty good at multitasking behind the wheel. 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

And now, more from the second biggest band in the world ever, The Beatles Hour on 107 FM. Yeah, they did all right. 107 FM, the station that doesn't bother to read the instructions.

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1: England are through to the last 16 of the World Cup. In a game packed full of drama, they conceded an early goal from the DR Congo after just 7 minutes. But Harry Kane came to the rescue with two goals in the 75th and 86th minute. These fans are understandably delighted.
2: Normal England stressful situation, isn't it?
3: Yeah, we struggled at times and it's a bit of a slow pace of game, but we come through at the end.
4: Struggled first half, but then once have you got that one? There was only one winner, wasn't there?
5: Once we tap into the belief and the passion and the positive attitude, look at us, we're unstoppable.
1: The Three Lions will now play Mexico at the Azteca Stadium on Monday. Next, the row over defence spending has intensified. It's emerged a shortfall of £4.7 billion will need to be found in this autumn's budget to pay for the proposals. Lib Dem leader Sir Ed Davey and the PM clashed in the Commons over the costs.
6: Our national security requires the best possible missile defence system, but the funding in his plan for this falls dangerously short.
7: I would gently point out, before he carries on with any criticism of our plan, that he sat in a cabinet that cut defence spending by 22%.
1: Two police officers who arrested student Henry Novak are being investigated for gross misconduct. The probe will look at the officer's alleged failure to recognise the 18-year-old student needed urgent medical attention after being stabbed by Vikram Digwa. Serena Williams' hopes of reuniting with her older sister Venus at Wimbledon are in doubt. The pair are expected to play in the doubles, but Serena has picked up a knee injury after making a return to centre court on Tuesday. And tens of thousands of people have faced long waits to buy tickets to see the Bayeux Tapestry. The 11th century embroidery is going on display at the British Museum in September. More than 65,000 people joined the online queue when the first batch of tickets were released. That's the latest from Radio News Hub. I'm David Hall.
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2: England's World Cup dreams are still alive. They've beaten DR Congo 2-1 in Atlanta. The Three Lions got off to a rocky start when their opponents scored after just 7 minutes. But Harry Kane saved the day and kept fans waiting until the 75th minute to equalise. Just for good measure, he knocked in another at the 86th minute. This England fan is delighted.
3: It was good, you know, it was a battle in the first half, but they looked like they were going to create. And then, you know, finally they pull through and like they create the chance and bang, a couple of goals and everyone's happy.
2: The Defence Secretary insists Andy Burnham will back the Defence Investment Plan if he becomes Britain's next Prime Minister. The row over military spending has intensified after it's emerged there is a £4.7 billion shortfall which will need to be found in this autumn's budget. But Dan Jarvis says the PM in waiting is behind defence investment.
4: I absolutely have the assurance that as Prime Minister, Andy Burnham will make sure that we've got the investment coming into defence. That's good for our nation, good for our national security, but it's also good for economic prosperity. I've had to take some tough decisions. There are things that I will counsel, and we are looking for further efficiencies.
2: Three teenagers who were found guilty of rape but walked free from court should have been given custodial sentences. The Court of Appeal has criticised the original judge who gave them community orders for raping two teenagers in separate attacks. Donald Trump has made more than $1 billion from cryptocurrency in the first year back in office. The president's under fire amid claims he's profiting from the presidency, but says everybody's making money from rising stock markets.
5: So we're all profiting. I'm profiting because I have a lot of money and a lot of cash, and I give it to institutions. I don't know if they know what they're doing or not, but they buy a vast array of things.
2: And England saw its warmest June on record, according to the Met Office. Temperatures were nearly 3 degrees Celsius above average. That's the latest from Radio News Hub. I'm David Hall.
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'Cause I'm gonna have to ride it tonight. I'm

0: 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It's out of control. It's taken over the studio. It's barricaded itself in and it's playing what it wants.
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1: It's the morning after the night before for England fans. A 10-2-1 win over DR Congo means the team's through to the last 16 in the World Cup. Harry Kane scored both goals, but he waited until the 75th minute to get going. For a lot of younger kids, it was the first and possibly last England game they'll see, because all the other kickoffs have been after bedtime. 9-year-old Robbie was watching the match.
2: It was amazing. Harry Kane played great. It was crazy. The comeback was magical. After 10 minutes, I thought we were going to draw it and win on penalties, but we came back and won 2-1. They're probably going to go till the semis.
1: You probably won't catch the next one, though. The Three Lions take on Mexico on Monday at 1 a.m. Elsewhere today, the government are under further scrutiny over their defence spending plans after Downing Street couldn't say what cuts will be made to fund it. Only around two-thirds of the £15 billion promised has been identified, and the decision of where the money will come from will likely be for the next Prime Minister, expected to be Andy Burnham. Mediators in the US and Iran conflict say peace talks are making good progress despite recent clashes over the Strait of Hormuz. The two sides have exchanged fire in the key waterway after a cargo ship was attacked. But there's good news for diesel drivers, as we've just seen the largest monthly price drop in the fuel ever recorded. It's been put to a lowering of oil prices because of recent peace talks in Iran. Rod Dennis is the senior policy officer at the RAC and says we're not in the clear yet.
3: So some good news. However, we are sort of not out of the woods really by any means. Prices are still much higher now than they were before the war began. So there's still some way to go for drivers to see properly low price fuel, but at least things are heading in the right direction.
1: And young workers say they're feeling undervalued and overlooked. New research by the Institution of Occupational Safety and Health found that many 18 to 25 year olds feel their well-being and personal development takes a backseat once they enter the workforce. Half believe their employer prioritised targets and performance over health and well-being. That's the latest from Radio News Hub. I'm Frankie Hersine.
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1: England have beaten the Democratic Republic of Congo 2-1 in the round of 32, setting up a tie with Mexico in the next round. Two second-half goals from Harry Kane saw Thomas Tuchel's side come from behind to save themselves from an embarrassing early exit. These fans have been full of praise for England's captain.
2: At the start, we were a bit apprehensive, but then Harrison Kane came in and he just turned it all around. Probably the best striker in the world.
3: He is a treasure. Harry Kane is a treasure. Yeah.
2: That ends the argument. He's the best.
1: The government are facing more questions over their defence spending plans as Downing Street haven't revealed where they'll get the money from. £4.7 billion of the £15 billion promised for defence is yet to be identified. It's a problem that'll have to be solved by the next Prime Minister, widely expected to be Andy Burnham. A 16-year-old boy suffered potentially life-changing injuries after being shot in Birmingham. Police say it happened at around 5:30 p.m. yesterday evening in the Alum Rock area of the city. Detectives are now investigating with a larger police presence in place. Diesel prices are coming back down, seeing their largest monthly fall in more than a quarter of a century. Oil prices have eased, with talks between Iran and the US appearing to make some progress, and more tankers are making their way through the Strait of Hormuz. Rod Dennis is the Senior Policy Officer at the RAC. He's updated us on the average cost now.
4: Well, at the moment, as of sort of the end of June, very beginning of July, we're looking at the average price of a litre of diesel around about £1.67 a litre. Now, that's down significantly. That's down significantly. It's a huge drop. We saw a 17 pence a litre drop in June.
1: And a couple in Wales have been given approval to build an eco home where they say they'll breed and eat guinea pigs. They've been given a planning permission by Pembrokeshire County Council, including small scale livestock kept for meat. As well as guinea pigs, they're also hoping to raise pigeons and rabbits for food to try and live sustainably on the land. That's the latest from Radio News Hub. I'm Frankie Hersine.
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7: Good morning. It's not Millsy. It's John here. Hello, good morning. Hope you're doing all right. It's just gone 7 o'clock. This is Billy Ocean starting us off today. Good morning.

0: Here we are then, right at 7:09. Good morning. Good morning to you. This is the Freshly Squeezed Breakfast. It's not Millsy here at the moment. You probably would have recognised that this is not Millsy speaking right now. No, Millsy's gone on holiday. Again, 2 holidays in 2 months. I don't know quite how he does it. And for some reason, he's decided I'm the best candidate to fill the void while he's away. So, good morning. I hope you're doing all right. And I hope I'm going to be doing you a decent service here on 107 this morning. What we're going to be doing this morning is basically, like I mentioned last time I was covering breakfast, is that we're going to take Pete's rule book and page by page, one line at a time, destroying it one line at a time, throwing it in the bin, shredding it, doing whatever we want, basically. We're going to wing it for a couple of hours and see how we get on. There's no point making a big deal of this. Regular listeners of 107 would have realised that The Jam is a very similar show. Well, just imagine listening to The Jam just a few hours earlier in the day, and that's basically what you're going to have today. So hopefully that'll be all right with you. What we're going to be doing today, as I said, we're going to make it up as we go along, play some tunes, take it easy, have a bit of a waffle now and again, and we're also going to be playing a bit of a game from 7:30 this morning. Between 7:30 and 8:30, we will be playing a bit of a quiz, a nice easy one, I think. But if you want to find out exactly what we're going to be doing, stay with us. I'll be telling you all the details about what that's going to be doing rather shortly. Right, shall we play a tune which I think is probably long overdue on any radio station in the country? I've not heard this for such a long time. Let's play Don McLean. This is the Freshly Squeezed Breakfast. Good morning.
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It's the Freshly Squeezed Breakfast here on 107FM at 24 minutes past 7. Good morning. It is John Gibbons in for Pete Mills while he's away on his second holiday already in as many months. Crazy. I don't know how he gets away with it, but I think I shall be having words when he gets back. Anyway, hello. Yeah, it's John in for Pete, and this is the Freshly Squeezed Breakfast. This is not the jam. If you just tuned in and you're used to this familiar voice, just not at this time in the morning, it's okay. You've not slept in. No, this is the Freshly Squeezed Breakfast. The jam is coming up later on, I think, probably. Maybe with someone else. Who knows? But right here, right now. On the Freshly Squeezed Breakfast, we're going to tell you exactly what we're going to be doing today. We mentioned that we've basically taken the crib sheet from the jam and taken it forward into the morning, which means we're not going to be doing Millsy's games, Millsy's quiz and whatever he does. No. Today, we're going to be playing a game of the Beat the Intro quiz. Now, I have been playing it over the whole of the week so far on the jam. We're shifting it to the Freshly Squeezed Breakfast. And what this means is that we're going to be listening to the introduction of a well-known tune released at some point between the 1970s and the present day. All we've got to try and do is see if we can find out and see if we can work out what the mystery tune is just from listening to the intro. It is literally the Beat the Intro quiz. The clue is in the name. Now, if you're good at this kind of thing and you fancy joining along, you can do. We'll be finding out the big reveal of our quiz, if you like, at 8:30. However, we're not going to be starting until 7:30. So if you need to get one more coffee, or maybe you just need to get some breakfast or an orange juice or something to help wake you up this morning to see if you can get your brain in gear to work out what our mystery tune might be, now is your time to do so. Because after 7:30, at some point, we will be starting our quiz. We'll be listening to our clip, and if you want to have a go and join in with us, all you need to do is drop us a message. But I will be going into more detail when we start the game here this morning on the Freshly Squeezed Breakfast. Speaking of which, shall we play some more tunes? I haven't played this one for a while either. Do you know what? I love doing the breakfast show. All the tunes are completely different to my normal bag. I'm loving it so far. This is Ocean Colour Scene. It's the Riverboat song on the Freshly Squeezed Breakfast. Good morning.

0: 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We have carefully disregarded all of it. We're doing what we want and we don't care.
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0: 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Hello, I'm JK Rowling and I like to go bowling on Kingswood. 107 FM is the station for me. It's magic.

go out. So here we go. Right, this is the Freshly Squeezed Breakfast. Good morning. It is 20 to 8, which means it is probably time to do what I normally do when I'm covering the breakfast show. Yeah, basically, the way we do it is that basically because Pete is not here, I'm doing it my way. And today it involves playing at this time the first go at our Beat the Intro quiz. We teased you with the idea earlier on about what we're going to be doing. Our Beat the Intro quiz is basically this. If you are not familiar with the concept, we're going to be listening to the intro of a well-known tune released at some point between the 1970s or the present. From the 70s to the present day, which means we've got about 50 years worth of music. So yeah, you could probably get this one right. You probably get it very, very wrong. But anyway, if we're going to be listening to the intro of a well-known tune, you tell me whether you think you know it or not. It's as simple as that, really, just for a bit of fun, no prizes. But if you want to have a go at our Beat the Intro quiz, now is the time to sharpen your lugholes, because here we go. This is the this is supposedly the introduction that we've got to listen to today to identify our tune. What's this? There we go. What on earth was that? Apparently, that is our intro for today. Now, I've got to say, this is courtesy of our production team at 107FM who've been getting this quiz together for us every day. What on earth is this the song intro to? There we go. That's it. What do you think it is? It's a bit of a weird one. I wouldn't exactly call it an intro myself, but anyway, if you think you know what tune that is from, then all you need to do, if you want to join in, is just drop us a message. You can do so in any of these three ways. You can drop us an email, studio@107fm.co.uk. You can find us on Twitter. 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Literally, just search for Holes 107FM. Can't miss us, really. Drop a message on our page. Hopefully, you'll be finding out at 8:30 this morning, whether we've got it right or not. But we're going to play a few more tunes before we get cracking on with that, and we're also going to have another go shortly before the news. Right, here's the latest from Take That, You're a Superstar. This is the Freshly Squeezed Breakfast. It's John in for Pete.

0: Hello, I'm Johnny Rotten. No, not the punk rock icon. I'm a welder from Orchard Park. And when I'm not changing the face of popular music, I get all my ideas from Hull's 107 FM.
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The Revival House Project, Moose T and Kathy B on the Freshly Squeezed Breakfast. This is John Gibbons in for Pete Mills while he's on holiday. Again, yeah, well done, Pete. It's all right. He's managed to bag two holidays very, very close to each other. Good for him. So I hope you don't mind. It's going to be me here until 9 o'clock, basically winging it like we usually do whenever I'm here for The Jam, which is another show. But anyway, I'm basically taking his rules, throwing them in the bin and doing what we want for a couple of hours. So we have been playing a little bit of a game of our Beat the Intro quiz. We started earlier on at about half past seven. What we're going to be doing, if you've just joined us, is seeing if we can identify a well-known tune just from hearing the intro. It is literally as you'd expect. It is the Beat the Intro quiz. Wherever you've heard it before, it's very, very similar, I'm sure. So the only caveat today is that courtesy of our production team at 107FM, the people that sort this game out for me every day, they have given us, well, I would barely call it an intro. If we've literally got about 4 seconds of something, which supposedly is meant to tell you what the tune is. But anyway, if you fancy having a go at our quiz today and you think you're good at this kind of thing, see if you can tell me what track this is from. Now, what is that? What is it? Honestly, apparently that is the Beat the Intro quiz tune for today. It's not really much of an intro, but if it makes any sense to you, then see if you can identify the tune and let us know what you think it is. It's quite simple, really. You can drop us a message, Twitter, Facebook, email, any of those three ways. Just tell us, what on earth is this? There we go. If you think you know what it is, then all you need to do is drop us a message on Twitter. You can send it to us on there at Holes107FM. You can find our Facebook page. Just literally search for us, look us up, find Holes107FM and drop a message on our page. It's as simple as that. Or alternatively, you can do it the old-fashioned way. This is my favourite way of doing it because I'm old, you see, and I like old-fashioned ways. Email studio@107fm.co.uk. Just tell us the name of the tune. Get it right. Win the game. Simple as that, really. Oh, and just to stress, it's just for fun, really. No prizes or anything. I ain't got the budget for that. So here we go. If you fancy having a go at our Beat the Intro quiz, just for the satisfaction of getting something right on the radio potentially and giving yourself a chance to give yourself a pat on the back, then this is what you need to do. Drop us a message. Tell us what tune that supposed intro is from. You'll be finding out after 8:30 whether you've got it right or not. I'm going to disappear shortly because the news is over in a few moments' time, but I will be back after the news. Don't go anywhere. This is the Freshly Squeezed Breakfast. It's John Gibbons in for Pete Mills. This is 107FM. Good morning.

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1: England are through to the round of 16 after a 2-1 win over the Democratic Republic of Congo last night. They did make it difficult for themselves, though, with Harry Kane bailing them out towards the end of the game. But his fan always felt they were going to make it through.
2: I thought in my head, my football brain said, we're going out, we're losing this. But my heart said, come on, there's still plenty of time left to go. And in the end, we were the better side. We tested their keeper more times. I say their keeper was the man of the match. So I thought we were just going to come back and win it. It was only a matter of time and we did it. Come on, boys.
1: Next up, they'll face Mexico at the Azteca at 1 a.m. on Monday. The government are under further scrutiny today over their defence spending plans after Downing Street couldn't say what cuts will be made to fund it. Only around 2/3 of the £15 billion has been identified, and the decision of where the money will come from will likely be for the next Prime Minister, expected to be Andy Burnham. Survivors of historical forced adoption are to get the apology they've been campaigning decades for. The Prime Minister is expected to acknowledge the harm caused when nearly 200,000 babies of unmarried mothers were taken away for adoption in England and Wales between 1949 and 1976. Education Secretary Bridget Phillipson called it a shameful period in our history. There's good news for diesel drivers, as we've just seen the largest monthly drop in the price of the fuel ever recorded. It's been put to a lowering of oil prices. Rod Dennis is a senior policy officer at the RAC. He told us to shop around.
3: Generally, people tend to think that supermarkets are the cheapest way to buy fuel, the cheapest places to buy fuel. We would urge drivers to shop around there, use the government's fuel finder scheme, use the free apps that are out there to check for lower prices. There may be, surprisingly, some smaller filling stations that are charging even lower prices in the supermarkets.
1: And it's believed Taylor Swift's going to marry NFL star Travis Kelce at Madison Square Garden tomorrow night. The night will head into US Independence Day on the 4th. She historically celebrates by throwing big parties. While there's no official confirmation, the city's mayor says a permit's been filed for a large event. For On Radio News Hub, I'm Frankie Hersine.
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5: 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Performance psychologist Roberto Falzoni explains more.
6: As Hisense research shows, 44% of football fans rely on some form of superstition to carry them through the biggest games. Whether it's wearing the same shirt every time or sticking to the lucky snacks and drinks, these rituals create a sense of certainty. In high-pressure moments like the FIFA World Cup, they help fans feel in control and keep belief alive.
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We're coming up to 10 past 8 here on 107 FM. Good morning. You are listening to the Freshly Squeezed Breakfast. This is the good ship 107 FM sailing on 107.4 FM and all that kind of stuff. Oh, yeah, and we're on the apps and all that kind of thing as well. But then you already knew that because you're listening to us. So, hello. Yeah, if you just switched on, I am not Pete Mills. No, Pete Mills is on holiday this week. This is John Gibbons in for him while he's on his Ollie Bobs. And what, basically, as I mentioned as well a few times already, we've taken Pete's crib sheet, his rule book, his whatever you want to call it, thrown it out the window, and we're doing it our way at the moment. And basically, it consists of literally making it up as we go along and just having a bit of a waffle. So I hope that's okay with you. We have also, we have been playing a little bit of a game this morning. Regular listeners to when I'm usually presenting the jam on this station will be familiar with the way we do things. We usually play a game of our Beat the Intro quiz whenever we're here for the afternoon sessions of the jam. However, being that it is the morning, I've taken it all literally to now, basically. We're doing our Beat the Intro quiz a few hours early today, being that I'm on breakfast. And what we're doing is seeing if we can identify a mystery tune just from hearing its introduction. Now, thank you. I've got to say thanks to people who have already dropped us a few messages. Thank you very much to our production team as well for collecting all of our messages. They've been collecting all the guesses they've been sending in, Twitter, Facebook and email. And hopefully by 8:30, we will be finding out whether you've got your guesses right or not for our mystery tune today for our Beat the Intro quiz. And if you haven't joined in yet, if you've just switched on, maybe you haven't really heard it and you haven't been paying any attention. Well, go on, sharpen your ears, get your ears around this and see if you can, tell us what tune this in inverted commas intro is from. There we go. That is all we have. It's not really much of an intro, is it? It's more of just a little sound effect. But apparently that is the introduction of a well-known tune. I can tell you it is. I can tell you it genuinely is. Genuinely, because I think I've worked out what the tune is myself. I'm playing along with you, as I usually do. But if you think you know what it is, then all you need to do, if you want to join in and have a go at our quiz this morning, drop us a message. It's easy. Facebook, find us on there. Just look up Holes 107 FM and put a message on our page. You can find us on Twitter at Holes 107 FM. And as I've mentioned many times before, a Twitter by any other name is still a Twitter. Was that Shakespeare? I think it was, wasn't it? Yeah, what else can you do? You can also, there's Facebook, there's Twitter, there's email. You can email studio@107fm.co.uk. Tell us what you think our mystery tune is. You will be finding out after 8:30 this morning whether you've got it right or not. Right, this is Erasure, Nerves of Steel. You are listening to the Freshly Squeezed Breakfast. It's John in for Pete here on 107 FM.

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That's 25 minutes past 8. This is the Freshly Squeezed Breakfast. This is John in for Pete. Good morning. You're listening to 107 FM, and here we go as we are approaching 8:30 rather shortly. Well, it's 5 minutes away anyway, but we're nearly 8:30, which means I've got to start wrapping up what we've been doing for the last 45 minutes or so. We've been playing, if you've just joined us, we've been playing a game of our daily Beat the Intro quiz. It is basically what I do whenever I'm on the radio. It's nice and simple, passes a bit of time, and it also means that it makes this, this show that we're making up as we go along, makes it that slightly a little bit more interesting. So if you fancy having a go in our Beat the Intro quiz and you haven't done so yet, we're trying to identify the intro of a well-known tune which we are told is released at some point between the 1970s and the present day. That is all we've got clues wise. Also, what else can I tell you other than the fact that today our intro is barely an intro. It is so short and so nondescript. Whether we're going to get it or not, I have absolutely no idea. But what do you think our mystery tune is today? If you fancy having a go, if you haven't done so already, this is what we're trying to identify. There we go, that's it. That is basically it. It's the intro to a tune or so, we're told, but if you fancy having a go and letting us what you think it is, it's quite simple, really. You can either play along at home by yourself, or you can email, or you can drop us a message on Twitter, or visit our Facebook page. Just tell us what you think our mystery tune is. There we go, so that's it. Right, that is probably, that's going to be your last listen then before we find out what the big reveal is after 8:30 this morning. If you want to let us know what you think it is, it's just for a bit of fun. No prizes are out, but you can drop us a line if you want to join in the fun. 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Right. 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We are at Hull's 107FM. It's easy, really. Just follow your nose. Type us into Twitter or to Google or to wherever you want to go. I'm sure you're bound to find us. Incidentally, if you want to drop us a message at any time of day, it doesn't have to be for the breakfast show or any time, just drop us a message on any of those three platforms. At the moment, I can't read your messages until after the end of the show, because apparently that would give away the answer to the quiz. If some of you get it right, and I think, oh yeah, that'll be it. That's it. Game blown for me. So we're going to be finding out after 8:30 what the answer is anyway, and I'll be reading your messages after the end of the show. Here we go. Let's play one or two more tunes, and then after 8:30, it's the big reveal to our Beat the Intro quiz.

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songs. I'm in joy. Let me show you, baby, I'm a talented boy. Everything about you just screams of a real sexy affair.

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This is the Freshly Squeezed Breakfast. It is John in for Pete today. If you are waiting for the big reveal of our Beat the Intro quiz, it's coming up after this.

Loving that. Absolutely loving it. Brother Wallace, Let's Get Together on 107 FM. This is John Gibbons in for the Freshie Squeeze Breakfast on 107 FM. Hello there. Pete is on holiday, so I'm here. And what we've been doing for the last hour or so, I should say, is that we have been playing a game of our Beat the Intro quiz. But as we are running late, we've really got to cram this in. Now, if you have been playing our Beat the Intro quiz, we've been, well, if you haven't, I should say, we've been trying to identify a tune released at some point between the 1970s and the present day. Today's one, courtesy of our production team, is an absolute, I don't know, it's barely an intro to a tune. But anyway, if you fancy having a quick listen, I know it's too late to drop your entries in, but if you fancy just having a quick listen to see if you can have a go amongst yourselves at home, this is the tune we're trying to identify today. And there you go. So there's absolutely no tune in there whatsoever, but hopefully that is enough to have given the game away for you. I think I've worked it out myself. It's not a tune released in the last 5 hours or so, or maybe the last 5 years even. I don't know. Time whizzes by. But anyway, it's a tune I recognise. More importantly, though, do you recognise it? Now, if you have dropped us a message on Twitter, Facebook or email, you're about to find out whether you've got it right. And thank you very much for dropping your messages in. Let's find out what today's mystery tune is. I click a button on the screen, courtesy of my production team who have plonked it there at about 5:30. I click the button on the screen, it tells me the name of the tune and it starts playing. So let's find out what today's mystery tune is, shall we?

0: So from the year 2005, our big reveal of our Beat the Intro quiz today. The tune was Gorillaz, Feel Good Inc. And well done and congratulations and thank you to everybody who's dropped a line and got in touch and got it correct. If you likewise, thank you. If you didn't get it right, it's all good. But if you fancy having another go at a Beat the Intro quiz, well, chances are I'm going to be back for breakfast tomorrow morning. So guess what? We'll do it all again then, shall we? Nice one.
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Baby Erasure and Faithless, New Religion, and before that, Benson Boone. Sorry, I'm here for someone else. Yeah, you were probably thinking that if you were switching on, listening, looking out for Millsy this morning. But no, it's John here, in for Pete. He's on his holidays again, so he's having a lovely time in the sunshine, I assume. I don't know where he is this time. Normally, he sends me some photographs while he's on holiday, just to rub it in. But you know what? Absolute radio silence for the last 24 hours from Pete. So ever since he left the radio station yesterday, I've not heard a peep from him. So I hope all is well. I'm sure it is. It's usually a good sign if I don't hear from him anyway. Right, so here we go. This is pretty much the Freshly Squeezed Breakfast wrapping up for another day. Thank you very much if you've been brave enough and stubborn enough to see if you can get your way through the show for the whole 2 hours this morning. Thank you very much for making me welcome this morning. Hopefully I'll do you a good enough service tomorrow morning as well. What's coming up after me, after I disappear? Well, it's at 9 o'clock, it's the morning news hour. You're going to have an hour of news and music and all that kind of stuff, everything you'd expect really from this time in the morning. And then Liveline is from 10 o'clock. But if you want to find out exactly what's coming up later on at any time here on 107FM today, all you need to do is get yourself over onto our website. 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There's some photographs and all kinds of stuff, and there's playlists and whatnot, and everything about who we are and what we do and that kind of thing. There's more than just a radio station, honestly, between 107FM and your ears. Honestly, there's a lot that goes on in the background. So if you're interested, give yourself some reading material. If you're a bit bored, 107fm.co.uk. Knock yourself out. Right, I'll disappear. Thank you very much for being part of the show today. And likewise, if you've dropped us a message as well, I'm going to leave you with Shockwave by Liam Gallagher. But I'll see you tomorrow on 107FM for our next edition of the Freshly Squeezed Breakfast. I'll see you later. Ciao for now.

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1: It's the morning after the night before for England fans. A tense 2-1 win over DR Congo means the team through to the last 16 of the World Cup. Harry Kane scored both the goals, but he waited till the 75th minute to get going. For a lot of younger kids, it was the first and possibly last England game they'll see, because all the other kickoffs have been after bedtime. 9-year-old Robbie was watching the match.
2: Harry Kane played great. It was crazy. The comeback was magical. After 10 minutes, I thought we were going to draw it and win on penalties, but we came back and won 2-1. They're probably going to go till the semis.
1: Thomas Tuchel's side take on Mexico on Monday at 1 a.m. The government is facing more questions over its defence spending plans as Downing Street haven't revealed where they'll get the money from. £4.7 billion of the £15 billion promised for defence is yet to be identified. It's a problem that'll have to be solved by the next Prime Minister, widely expected to be Andy Burnham. At least 11 people have been killed after Russia launched a massive attack on Ukraine overnight. Dozens are also injured in the country's capital. Ukrainian officials are calling on allies to help strengthen their air defences, describing it as a night of horror. It's good news for diesel drivers as we've just seen the largest monthly drop in the price of fuel ever recorded. It's been put to a lowering of oil prices, which have been heavily affected by the US-Iran war. Rod Dennis is the senior policy advisor at the RAC. He says we're not in the clear just yet.
3: So some good news. However, we are sort of not out of the woods really by any means. Prices are still much higher now than they were before the war began. So there's still some way to go for drivers to see properly low-priced fuel, but at least things are heading in the right direction.
1: And two people have been arrested after climbing to the top of the Empire State Building in New York and then getting engaged. Once at the top of the tower, nearly 1,500 feet above Manhattan, they unfurled a banner reading, "When the power of love beats the love of power, the world knows peace." That's the latest from Radio News Hub. I'm Frankie Hairsign.
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Stocks ended mixed in London on Wednesday amid worries about a potential rate hike in the US. The FTSE 100 closed down 18 points at 10,478. Bluecrest Capital, owned by the billionaire Michael Platt, says the UK is no longer a serious contender as a place to do business. The comments come after they lost a £200 million legal battle against the UK tax authorities. They've been in dispute with HMRC for 4 years about how payouts for hedge fund traders should be taxed. Getty Images has scrapped its $3.7 billion merger with rival Shutterstock. Britain's competition watchdog has ruled it must offload part of the business in order to give the deal the green light. The two companies had agreed a tie-up in January to bring together two of the biggest players in images and video, but the CMA says it could lead to less choice and higher prices. And local councillors in Halifax have spoken of their sadness after it was confirmed that the name Halifax would disappear from high streets across the country.

0: If you drink a little, then drive, you risk losing your license. You risk every day becoming more complicated.
1: How am I supposed to get to training, Dad? How am I supposed to...
0: You risk losing your job.
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0: Your family not looking at you the same way.
1: I can't believe you did that.
0: You risk injuring someone.
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0: You risk being seen as a drink driver. 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

Canada is to compete at the 2027 Eurovision Song Contest. The European Broadcasting Union says while born in Europe, the contest continues to welcome the world. Canadian-born singer Celine Dion won the 1988 contest representing Switzerland. A West End theatre is to be renamed in honour of the late playwright Sir Tom Stoppard. The Duke of York Theatre will be named the Tom Stoppard Theatre in tribute to the acclaimed writer who died in November 2025. Lethal Weapon actor Danny Glover has revealed he's been living with Alzheimer's disease for several years. The 79-year-old announced the news during an interview on American television and explained he'd been diagnosed not long after receiving an honorary Oscar in 2022. And former Doctor Who star Sharon D. Clarke says she hopes audiences will be transformed after seeing her play Othello. The 59-year-old actress has been cast in the Royal Shakespeare Company's production, which reimagines the character as a black lesbian.

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0: out and about with whole tour guide Paul Schofield. And to introduce this one, I'm going to say, what the Dickens is this about, Paul?
1: Hey, oh, Charles Dickens, perhaps.
0: Charles Dickens, is that right?
1: Perhaps, yes. So, yeah, we're at New Theatre. And actually, the background to New Theatre explains why Dickens has a connection here, because this was originally built as assembly rooms of the New Theatre. Only became a theatre in 1939, so the building's a lot earlier that. Than that, mm-hmm. yeah. Mm-hmm. So, and Charles Dickens used to travel around the country reading extracts from his novels, and he appeared at the assembly rooms here. It's a really well-to-do area, so imagine mm-hmm. the old

0: he also did A Christmas Carol as well, reading extracts. Imagine him doing the voice of the ghost and Scrooge and all of that as well. So it's I love that story. And there's a bit of a scandal because he had a young mistress with him when he went around the country. It's quite a famous thing that he had a young mistress. did Charles Dickens. He left his wife in London. He was horrible to his wife. Mm. And she was called Nellie Tennant, and she was the daughter of a Hull actress, was Nellie.
1: Oh.
0: And there's a fabulous story. When he was appearing at the Assembly Rooms, he went shopping down Whitefriggate, found the shop and bought 6 pairs of stockings, silk stockings, which, of course, were not for his wife, but for his mistress. It's quite a scandal, yeah. And he gave the chap who served him, he gave him a ticket for the evening performance. I always wonder, was that a bit of hush money to say that he hadn't been in? It didn't work, because people do know that Charles Dickens went shopping down Whitefriggate. So there's quite a local link with Dickens. He had this young mistress who was the daughter of a Hull actress, and he wandered the streets looking for silk stockings.
1: Well... Honestly, next time I read any Dickens or see Oliver, I shall think differently of him. Yeah, and you get nowadays you can go to a theatre and see an evening with, you know, the various celebrities to go round up there, an evening with whoever. But so it was effectively an evening with Charles Dickens.
0: Exactly, that's what it was. Yeah, and I say it was a big draw. And I was reading he got good audiences in Hull. Like coming to the city as well. And it signifies what important building this has always been in Hull's cultural life. Now a brilliant theatre, new theatre with the big West End productions coming also, which again is good to see.
1: Yes, because some years ago they put a new lift in, didn't they, and raised the roof, and so they can get big sets in, can't they? So we can get the West End musicals and productions now, can't we?
0: Yeah. That's it, they call it the Fire Tower at the back, and so, that's it. Yes. And and there have been as well, especially musicals. Yes. We get some big musicals coming to the city, which again all adds to the number of visitors, and all the businesses around here do really well when the theatre's operating. So it's all part of the success story of the city, I think.
1: Lovely stuff. Thank you very much indeed, Paul. We're outside the whole new theatre with A Tale of Dickens.

0: England are through to the last 16 of the World Cup. DR Congo scored within the first 7 minutes, but with 15 minutes to go, Harry Kane equalised and just for good measure knocked in another one in the 86th minute. Winger Bukayo Saka, who was on the bench last night, says it's all about teamwork.
1: Being a good teammate as well is important, because if you're not playing, you need to be there for your brothers and encourage them. And, you know, if you see something on the pitch that they can do better, you can also say it to them. You know, taking that accountability and pushing each other is going to help us go over the line.
0: They now face Mexico in the early hours of Monday. Belgium are through. They beat Senegal 3-2 with a penalty in the 125th minute. And one other bit of footy news. Spurs are set to smash their transfer record for the second time this week. They've agreed to sign Newcastle midfielder Sandro Tonali in a deal worth up to £100 million. Finally, at Wimbledon, Novak Djokovic bagged a quick-fire win over Stefanos Tsitsipas to reach the third round. And four-time Grand Slam champion Naomi Osaka eased into the third round with a straight sets win over Anastasia Gasanova.

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3: This just in, stunning first-hand accounts today from shocked fishermen in Hull.
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1: England have beaten the Democratic Republic of Congo 2-1 in the round of 32, setting up a tie with Mexico in the next round. Two second-half goals from Harry Kane saw Thomas Tuchel's side come from behind to save themselves from an embarrassing exit. These fans have been full of praise for England's captain.
2: At the start, we were a bit apprehensive, but then Harrison Kane came in and he just turned it all around. You know, probably the best striker in the world.
3: He is a treasure. Harry Kane is a treasure. Yeah.
2: That ends the argument. He's the best.
1: England's round of 16 clash at the Azteca gets underway at 1 a.m. on Monday morning. Mothers and children who went through forced historical adoption in the decades after World War II are to receive a formal apology in Parliament today. Nearly 200,000 children were taken from their mothers. Many of them were told to give up their babies because they were not married. The Church of England have also apologised for the role they played. A teenager has been shot in Birmingham, potentially suffering life-changing injuries. It happened at around 5:30 yesterday evening in the Alum Rock area of the city, near to a mosque, although police say they don't believe it's connected. Detectives are now in the early stages of investigations. Diesel prices are coming back down, seeing their largest monthly fall in more than a quarter of a century. Oil prices have eased, with talks between Iran and the US appearing to make some progress. More tankers are making their way through the Strait of Hormuz. Rod Dennis is a senior policy officer at the RAC. He's updated us on the average cost now.
4: Well, at the moment, as of sort of the end of June, very beginning of July, we're looking at the average price of a litre of diesel around about £1.67 a litre. Now, that's down significantly. That's down significantly. It's a huge drop. We saw a 17 pence a litre drop.
1: And Swifties, listen up. Taylor's believed to be getting married to NFL star Travis Kelce tomorrow night. Crews have been spotted unloading gear at Madison Square Garden. And New York's mayor says a permit's been filed for a large event. The wedding night would go into July the 4th, US Independence Day, one of Taylor's favourite national holidays. From Radio News Hub, I'm Frankie Hersein.
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7: As Hisense research shows, 44% of football fans rely on some form of superstition to carry them through the biggest games. Whether it's wearing the same shirt every time or sticking to the lucky snacks and drinks, these rituals create a sense of certainty. In high-pressure moments like the FIFA World Cup, they help fans feel in control and keep belief alive.
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It's Thursday, and it's time for Liveline with Wolfie. It's Hull's 107 FM. Break out the balloons. It's party time.

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1: This is an electrical safety podcast brought to you by 107 FM and Electrical Safety First, the UK's electrical safety experts dedicated to reducing the number of injuries and deaths caused by electricity across the UK. The topic of this podcast is electrical safety when abroad. Now, when you're travelling, you should never assume you're as protected abroad as you are at home. Electrical safety standards are often higher in the UK than in many other countries. Apart from some of the obvious differences, like plugs and sockets, there are other aspects you should be aware of. For example, electricity supplies worldwide can vary from anything between 100 volts and 240 volts, meaning it's not always safe to use UK electrical equipment that is rated at a voltage different from the foreign supply. Check before you use a plug. The normal voltage and frequency of the electricity supply in the UK is 230 volts at 50 hertz. This may be displayed as 230V, 50HZ. Keeping yourself safe is easy if you follow these simple rules. First, never touch electrical equipment with wet hands. Second, never touch light switches if they're cracked or show signs of damage. Also, never plug equipment into a socket which looks damaged or cracked or has part or all of the cover missing. Never use mains power electrical appliances in a bathroom. Always check cables are securely attached and are not cut, nicked or damaged in any way. There should be no joints in the cable and certainly no repairs with insulating tape. Cables should also be checked for signs of overheating, such as discoloration. It's also important you always check that the travel adapter you're using is the correct type for the country you're travelling to. Never force it into a socket if it does not fit easily. Never ignore burning smells, sounds of arcing, that's buzzing or cracking, fuses blowing or scorch marks on plugs and sockets. Also, on campsites, check there's a residual current device or RCD protection or a similar device that will cut off supply if there's an electrical problem. This has been an electrical safety podcast brought to you by 107 FM and Electrical Safety First. For more information, visit electricalsafetyfirst.org.uk.

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1: England are through to the round of 16 after a 2-1 win over the Democratic Republic of Congo last night. They made it difficult for themselves, though, with Harry Kane bailing them out towards the end of the game. But his fan always felt they were going to make it through.
2: I thought in my head, my football brain said, we're going out, we're losing this. But my heart said, come on, there's still plenty of time left to go. And in the end, we were the better side. We tested their keeper more times. I say their keeper was the man of the match. So I thought we were just going to come back and win it. It was only a matter of time and we did it. Come on, boys.
1: Next up, they'll face Mexico at the Azteca at 1 in the morning on Monday. Survivors of historical forced adoption are to get the apology they've been campaigning decades for. The Prime Minister is expected to acknowledge the harm caused when nearly 200,000 babies of unmarried mothers were taken away for adoption from the 40s to the 70s. Education Secretary Bridget Phillipson called it a shameful period in our history. Officials say they're looking at every route to deport the Rochdale grooming gang leader, who's set to be released from prison today. 73-year-old Shabir Ahmed served 14 years in jail, but his victims have been told he cannot be deported. Ministers say the Immigration Act from the 70s doesn't allow him to be deported. It's good news for diesel drivers, as we've just seen the largest monthly drop in the fuel price ever recorded. It's been put to a lowering of oil prices, which have been heavily affected by the US-Iran war. Rod Dennis is the senior policy advisor at the RAC. He's told us to shop around.
3: Generally, people tend to think that supermarkets are the cheapest way to buy fuel, the cheapest places to buy fuel. We would urge drivers to shop around there, use the government's fuel finder scheme, use the free apps that are out there to check for lower prices. There may be, surprisingly, some smaller filling stations that are charging even lower prices in the supermarkets.
1: And two people have been arrested after climbing to the top of the Empire State Building in New York and then getting engaged. Once they're at the top of the tower, nearly 1,500 feet above Manhattan, they unfurled a banner reading, "When the power of love beats the love of power, the world knows peace." That's the latest from Radio News Hub. I'm Frankie Hersine.
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And it's the second hour of Liveline with Wolfie. And if you're still listening, I'm amazed at your stamina. If you just join me, brace yourselves. It's going to be a wild ride of music, conversation, and even some relevant information. Tally-ho!

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0: It's from Hull. 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So it's musical. 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
1: 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Ingredients. Firstly, for the meatballs, 200 grams of minced beef, 200 grams of minced pork, a clove of garlic, finely chopped, salt, pepper, and whatever herbs you have to hand, for example, paprika. For the sauce, 2 400-gram tins of chopped tomatoes, 2 tablespoons of olive oil, a finely chopped onion, a crushed clove of garlic, and then optionally, a red chilli, finely chopped. Fresh basil leaves or dried herbs, mixed or really whatever you have. Salt and black pepper to taste, and 300 to 350 grams of fresh linguine. For the meatballs, place 200 grams of minced beef and 200 grams of minced pork in a bowl and mix together. Add salt, pepper and whatever herbs you may want, along with a finely chopped clove of garlic. Shape the mixture into balls about the size of a squash ball. Pour 15 millilitres of oil into a pan and add the meatballs, turning them so they colour on all sides. For the sauce, add the onions, garlic, chilli if you're using it, and cook until the onions are softened. Add the tomatoes and the herbs. Season with salt and pepper, then bring to the boil. Turn the heat down to keep the sauce at a simmer and cover. Add 75 grams of cooked or fresh pasta per person to the pan and allow to simmer in the mixture for 5 to 6 minutes. Serve directly from the pan. For more information on the work the Hull Food Partnership does, visit hullfoodpartnership.org.uk or check them out on social media.

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Just where does the time go? You've been listening to Liveline with Wolfie with me, Wolfie O'Hare. It's time to say goodbye, but let's sail into the news with this song.

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1: Mothers and children who went through forced historical adoption in the decades after World War II are to receive a formal apology in Parliament today. Nearly 200,000 children were taken from their mothers. Many of them were told to give up their babies because they were unmarried. The Church of England has also apologised for the role they played. Next, England captain Harry Kane says his side can't win the World Cup without passing tests. After a 2-1 win over the Democratic Republic of Congo last night, they faced Mexico in Mexico City in the early hours of Monday morning, facing a host nation at altitude. Anthony Gordon set up both goals for Kane. Speaking on England's social media channels after the match, he had only praise for his captain.
2: Without him, I probably don't make them decisions in terms of for the cross. I would have probably shot normally. But as soon as I touched it, I could just see him in there somewhere. I just thought, put it in the area, and he does the rest.
1: England's World Cup match against the Democratic Republic of Congo delivered a significant boost to the high street, though. It comes as fans left work early and headed out in support. Next, Russia has launched a large-scale overnight attack on Ukraine's capital that killed at least 17 people. Dozens are also injured in the country's capital. 20 residential buildings were hit by missiles and drones, causing huge damage across the city. Young people feel undervalued and overlooked in the workplace. That's according to a new study from the Institution of Occupational Safety and Health. Tom Griffiths is a 22-year-old online service technician at Manchester Airport.
3: Finding it quite hard to get used to. And every time you'd mention that you felt tired or if you needed help, you were just basically told, oh, you're only young, you'll be fine.
1: And the final countdown to Edinburgh hosting the Tour de France Grand Départ is underway. There's just 1 year to go until the sporting event comes to the Scottish capital. That's the latest from Radio News Hub. I'm Tanita Sims.
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6: 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In high-pressure moments like the FIFA World Cup, they help fans feel in control and keep belief alive.
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0: Welcome to another Business Untangled on 107 FM. I'm Dave Peterson. It's the show where we talk about the real issues, opportunities and ideas shaping businesses across Hull and East Yorkshire. Interviewing business leaders, shaping our future. Really looking forward to today's conversation and diving into the story behind the Roo Group, the journey, the challenges and the wins, and what's helped shape that business to what it is today. The aim of the show is to give listeners real insight into the people behind the businesses, while hopefully inspiring others who are building their own journey along the way. This one's going to be great. We'll get into it after this one. Bella's first song, Avicii, Hey Brother. This is Business Untangled on 107 FM, part one, The Story, with Dave Peterson. Hi, Bella.
1: Hi.
0: Thanks again for coming on, and I'm sure you're going to give amazing value to our listeners. Let's just jump straight into it. You know, so for anyone that doesn't know you, what is Roo Group and who is Bella?
1: So Roo Group is a company that's where strategy, people and digital connect. So we help business founders to sort of organise and strategise their business that aids growth. We do that through the digital platforms. And we just like to help people win and see people win, really. As for me, I've got a bit of a checkered career background. I've just spent the last 10 years in corporate accounting until I was made redundant in January. So Roo Group is a really new venture, but it's something that I'm really enjoying. Everything that I do in Roo and that I've learned from my last 20 years in the different roles that I've done, I've just come out of a 10-year corporate accounting background, but I've worked with brands such as Tommy Hilfiger, Calvin Klein, Topshop. I worked in Germany when I worked on a forces base. I was out there for 6 years running a welfare centre for soldiers. I worked in the gym out there. I've worked with one of the girls that was on Britain's Next Top Model. So I've had a bit of a checkered career. And then everything that I've done over the last 20 years has sort of helped me found and sit really comfortably in the work that I do with Roo.
0: So let's strip that back. There's a huge list there. I think now my career looks boring. property, rugby. That's how mine's gone. But let's just go back a little bit then. So you stepped out of college. Did you go to college as well?
1: Yes, I studied dance at college.
0: Okay.
1: Whilst I was working as a personal trainer. And that sort of led into my first role. So I worked as a personal trainer at Cave Castle Country Club for numerous years. Before I then moved to Germany and I was a personal trainer over in Germany when I first got there, really. And then I moved into the welfare centre. I worked on a forces base. My ex-husband was forces, so I sort of moved around with him. So every 2 years we would move to somewhere new, which sort of is why I've got the checkered career past. And as much as some people think that you should start in a role and aim to stay in that role for however many years and proceed and succeed in that role, I think moving around every 2 years and starting again and doing something completely different has really helped with the resilience that I help and advise business owners with today.
0: Yeah, I was just going to say that to be that versatile, obviously, I guess that's why the broad list for sure. But the dancing and the fitness went hand in hand. Mm-hmm. Obviously, fitness alongside, your ex-husband's career. Mm-hmm. Did that kind of shape the journey for Bella?
1: Yeah, I think because he moved so much, there was no other option for me but to just everything that I did give 110% at, because I didn't know how long I was going to be there doing it, and I'm quite a competitive person for people that know me, and I like to succeed. So everything that I did, I might have started off at the bottom, but every role that I've had, I've worked my way up to the top as far as I can go. For example, when I lived in Germany, I worked in the gym for so long. And then once I'd had enough of doing that, I moved into the welfare centre, which was where I was dealing with the welfare of the soldiers and the families. It's probably one of the best jobs that I have, because I basically got paid to have coffee and eat cake with people and find out what they needed and what they were looking for, if they needed any support. And then once the regiment disbanded, I then moved into Costa, where I started just working on a Saturday, and I just used to make coffee on a Saturday. And then I progressed up to a managerial position there and then came back to the UK. So
0: The important thing there, and I can really see that in the energy and everything that you do, is starting fresh. You know, it's not a real worry to you. If anything, it's a challenge.
1: I think some people it's quite hard to go into a new environment every so often and change and go into a completely different direction. But I really thrive off learning new things, and I like to jump at trying something else. And a lot of the time, the roles that I've been in, I've progressed into another role because someone's given me an option, and I've gone, yeah, I'll do it. Let's try it. If it doesn't work, we always come home. It doesn't really make a difference. I mean, a lot of the visual merchandising stuff that I did for Topshop, Tommy Hilfiger and Calvin Klein was all based off the back of a company that I worked with in Farnham called Crew Clothing. And I just used to be the Saturday girl in there. But I used to love putting the clothes together and putting things in the window of the store. And the manager, the regional manager had come round one afternoon and were looking at the windows, and they'd asked who had done the windows. And the manager at the time had said, oh, it's the Saturday girl, she's done it. And that actually progressed into a visual merchandising role for that company when I was really only there for 4 hours on a Saturday to start off with.
0: So that was quite a big turning point. And I guess, do you think that kind of pathway then has led you to be able to understand marketing aspects and stuff like that? Because obviously you're dealing with that within Rule Group too.
1: Yeah, I've got quite an eye for perfection because I'm a bit of a perfectionist myself. I like things to look good, to sit great, and I like to make sure that everything tells a story, which again, like you said, coming back to the marketing, it's really important when you're trying to get things across to your customer and your target market, the story of the business or the story of the service or the product. So it's definitely really helped me with that.
0: I feel like going and checking in my shirts iron now, but I can certainly see, you know, like I say, from working there, you know, showcasing the assets of that company to then changing it. So you've done a lot on social media with regards to your visual merchandising, mm-hmm. and has that really, you know, taken your credibility and your accountability to people as well, you know, to that next step alongside your businesses?
1: Yeah, and I think a lot of the stuff that I post on socials have sort of led me down the route that I went into I work with an American supplement company, and they found me on Instagram when they asked me to be an ambassador for them. And that was through the post that I was putting on my stories of the products and of me using the products, of me getting my friends to use the products and interviewing them using the products. So I think a lot of the visual stuff that I've picked up from that journey, I've then put into the social side of things, which then led to bigger things through the socials. And a lot of the things that I preach in Rue Group is about connection and who your connections are and how you connect with different people. And obviously the social platforms is such a big part of that nowadays, especially.
0: Yeah, no, I completely agree. And it's not something that I've got my head around. So certainly, you know, listening and talking to people like yourself, just to give them little practical insights and things certainly help. So you have been, let's, you know, fast forward a little bit again, you know, 10 years in a corporate background, mm-hmm. you know, what has that taught you, you know, in that journey? Because you seem, you know, very self-goal, well-driven to, you know, to create little startups mm-hmm. in different ways, obviously fitness, health, visual merchandising, to then step into corporate. It seems like a massive change.
1: Yeah, well, I actually started off in the practice as an admin. Mm-hmm. So I just used to come in and put all the, I mean, this was before, like, the huge technology wave started, and we used to just put stuff on spreadsheets. So I was putting receipts on spreadsheets, which I've got a bit of an OCD personality, so I quite enjoyed that. But going from, like you say, working in the visual side of things and planning store layouts and things like that to going and sitting in an office, it was a huge change. But for me, it's always been about helping people. And I think moving into corporate and especially accounting, like, you're dealing with people's money. So people have got to trust you. So you've got to be really involved with that. And that, I think that's why I enjoyed it. I really enjoyed being part of other people's businesses, which I think is what has led me to be self-employed now. Instead of just focusing on one thing, I like to help people focus on all of their things rather than just one thing of my own.
0: Yeah, okay. Totally understand and see that. And it certainly resonates with, you know, startup businesses and entrepreneurs themselves. Is something's got to happen as well, hasn't it, to create the change. And you've been open about the redundancy, you know, and that being a big, you know, turning point and change for
1: absolutely.
0: You. You know, how's that setback then really you know, made you create Roo Group, and where do you see yourself at the moment?
1: I think for me, when I got the redundancy, I actually applied for more roles in corporate because I thought, I've been doing this for 10 years. It's what I know. I'm good at it. This is what I'll do. So obviously January is an awful time to try and find a new job because no one's recruiting. And I applied for 4 corporate jobs. The first one told me I was overqualified. Not great when you've got bills to pay in 2 weeks and I'm thinking, how am I going to pay my rent? The second one they employed from inside, but they wanted to keep me on my CV on file. And in all fairness to them, they actually called me about 6 weeks later, but I'd already set up Roo by this point. Mm. And then two of them didn't even respond. So I was panicking a little bit, thinking, okay, well, I've got all this experience. I can't use it within a company in the corporate side of things. That was what I thought. So I thought, what am I going to do? And it was actually a conversation that I had with Alison Lambert from HR Guru, who's a new, like a local like business herself. And she said, you've been doing this, what you enjoy, the business development, the strategy, the social platform management for clients within corporate for the last 6 years, you've not even really been doing accounting. So why are you applying for accounting? And I was like, I don't know. I don't actually know why I'm applying for accounting. And she was like, you're more than capable of doing this on your own. You've already done it for all your friends and their businesses. So why don't you just do it for yourself? Yeah. And if she'd not pushed me, Roo Group probably would have never been born. So having that conversation with her made me realize, you know what? I can do this for myself. And I've, like I say, because I've worked in corporate accounting, I thought, I've been advising people on how to set up in business for years. If I can't do it, then no one can do it. You know what I mean? If you're telling people for years how to do it and what they need to do to set up in business, if I then can't put my money where my mouth is and do it myself.
0: Yeah. It's still a leap of faith, though. And, you know, credit to you in that sense. Like you say, you're worried about them bills and you're going, well, actually, you know, how does this work? And doing it yourself, this is something, you know, different about it, isn't it? You know, satisfying in the sense of, it's something for you now,
1: yeah.
0: The longevity of it. You can build it and scale it however you wish. And I guess that's always governed in the corporate world.
1: Yeah,
0: you know,
1: absolutely.
0: Like you said, there's a ceiling always, you know,
1: yeah.
0: to practice what you preach, you know, is perfect on that. So tell us a little bit more then of what actually Roo Group is going to be doing for clients, how you can assist them in their journey.
1: So a lot of what I do is working with business owners to strategize and lay out what they want to do with their business. There's such a gap in the market for people that all these business owners, you set up in business to do the one thing that you're good at and you have all these different ideas, but you don't know how to put it down onto a piece of paper, how to put it into a timeline, what that looks like for your business or how to... You might know what you want to do and where you want to go, but you don't know the steps of how to do that. So I sort of come in and speak to earners and ask them lots of questions, pick their brains, find out where they want the business to go, what that looks like, how they want to get there, what do they want to do along the journey. And then I sort of fill the gaps along the way. And whether that's putting in a new marketing strategy or using the social platforms to create brand awareness, whether that's cleansing the CRM or finding them new contacts, connecting them with people that I know within the local area that can then aid the growth and help them do the things that they want to do. Business development, I think people think that you don't need it in business and it's not an important part of it. But if you ever want to develop or grow your brand, you need to have someone that sits in that position to be able to focus and drive that.
0: It's a conversation, isn't it? A conversation always has to be had. And you can even relay that to yourself. You had a conversation with Alison, I think.
1: Absolutely,
0: you said.
1: Absolutely, yeah.
0: And she actually said, she just questioned something, isn't it? And
1: yeah.
0: Then that changed, you know, the whole process and to why. So people are coming to you with that problem then. And it seems to me that you're a bit more hands-on. Mm-hmm. You're kind of working within the business, not just on it.
1: Yeah.
0: Is that right in saying?
1: Yeah. So a lot of the owners that I speak to, they've got maybe 6 or 8 ideas of these different things that they think are going to work for their business and it's how their business is going to grow. But they're trying to do all 8 of them at once, which is making them come across as really washy. So what Roo Group does is we tend to go in, pick the ideas, organise them, and then strategise them so that you can spearhead each individual project so that you're getting the most out of each of the plans rather than you like I say, washing over the top of it and not actually committing to it properly, making sure that the right marketing's in place, making sure that you're hitting the right target customers, making sure that you're talking to people with the right language. And when you're trying to do all the other things like running a business, running employees, go out and get new clients, make sure that the website's updated, all that sort of stuff, you don't really have the time to do the work that we do at Roo. So we'll take that stress out as well, I suppose you could say.
0: Yeah. I think as well, just from your background in being accounting, obviously done the marketing side. So, Bella, it's fair to say then, with your broad knowledge and understanding of many businesses from the corporate world and accounting, you've got that insight to how they run and operate the businesses. So I'm guessing that, you know, is head and shoulders above maybe competitors in the assistance they can give your clients.
1: Yeah, I think because I've worked with so many different businesses, as in sole trader, limited company, size, sector, I've seen a lot of the things that businesses have gone through, things that they've done right, things that they've done wrong, things that we've implemented to streamline procedures to gain them time back so that they can then concentrate on doing other things. And I've seen how that works and what that looks like. So I think that gives me a really good insight into how people are running their businesses and how I can sort of help people to make that change better. And I think just by experience as well, because I used to do weekly accounts clinics where businesses could come and talk to me. I was sat in a space all afternoon and you could just come and ask me any question. And the questions that people used to ask me, even if I didn't know it, I would go back to the practice and say, guys, this is what I've been asked. Can you help me with this? So I was constantly learning new things. And with the accounts being involved in sort of my background as well, I can look at things and say, that doesn't look quite right. What's going on here? Why is that not adding up? And teaching business owners as well, like to look inside their business and not just keep moving forward. Like just because you've made some money doesn't mean that you've actually made some money, and we've got to look at where that is allocated first, and then how do we then make sure that turns into a profit. So
0: yeah, it certainly seems like you know, you've said is you developed into this role by looking at the basis of accounts and having your background in different things. And I think, you know, it's a real pleasure to see it, that's a good understanding of, you know, yourself and Roo Group. So let's come back in part two and delve into a little bit more of that and how you can assist other people and other companies. We're going to play your second song, actually, and that is Wham, I'm Your Man.
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0: Part two of the Business Untangled on 107 FM with myself, Dave Peterson, and Shaping Business with Bella from the Roo Group. We've got to ask, what the song, why the song?
1: I just love Wham. It's such a feel-good music, so it's just one of my favourite songs that I love to have a little dance to.
0: Is that in and around the kitchen?
1: Absolutely.
0: Out partying?
1: Everywhere.
0: Someone mentioned LA's, actually. I'm not sure if that was played there. So, look, let's talk then with regards to, you're saying clients coming to you with either ideas or with problems. How are you then turning them into the strategy?
1: So when I meet clients for the first time, I sort of ask them a lot of questions about what their values are, what their brand is, what they want their brand to look like, what they feel like their problems are. Do they know where their brand is going to be in 5 years? If they do, what does it look like getting there? And then I sort of take all the different pieces that they've thrown out that are just sort of fragmented little bits at the moment, and then pull them together and put them into a strategic move, like a chessboard, really. So each move then leads on to the next move and then leads on to the next move that eventually then leads to a win, which is sort of how we put together the strategies for everything that we do with clients at Roo Group. It's a lot of it is the business owners have got the ideas. They know what they want to do. They know where their business is going to be and they know what that looks like, but they just don't know the steps that they need to take to get there because they've just never done it before.
0: Is it reassuring then, the gaps in between? You know, is that what you're saying? What are the most common gaps or the understanding of the business structure? What's missing for these entrepreneurs or obviously, you know, large scale businesses?
1: I think a lot of it is just putting a plan in place. So when I speak to people, they know that in 5 years' time, they want to be earning this amount of money. They want to have employed five more people. They want to know, they know what their business is going to look like in the online space. They know who their clients are and their bigger clients that they want to work with, but they just don't know what the steps are to get there. They don't know who they need to talk to. They don't know what processes they need to put in place. They don't know how much they need to earn to be and then be able to employ someone. And a lot of the stuff that I do is pulling those ideas into place and then putting them onto the stepping stones and then helping them bridge the stones together.
0: Something that came to me there was actually you go in and pick apart, you know, delve into the issues that might be at play. I know for myself, like, I'm awful at setting goals. I just find that really difficult to do, saying, actually, 5 years' time, this. I'm just like, I'll just do this. I'll just do something. So I can certainly understand and resonate with
1: yeah,
0: that.
1: Yeah, and sometimes it's having really difficult conversations with people and saying, if you want to be here in 2 years' time as a business, you can't do this and you can't continue doing that if you're not doing this as well. Like, that's just not going to work because it's just not sustainable.
0: I can imagine it'd be really hard to extract that from people because we've spoken about it. When you're setting up your company, it's your baby, isn't it?
1: Yeah, absolutely.
0: It's what you do day in, day out, sleepless nights, all of them things, just to then have somebody like yourself come in to ask these deep, meaningful questions. You know, how do you face that?
1: I mean, like I say, sometimes it can be really difficult, but I think people, I know that they want the help because they've invited me into their business for a start. I know that they want to listen to me because they've tried everything that they can by themselves and they've then reached out again. So, like, it is difficult to have the conversation, but I always say to people, I'm not here to tell you that what you're doing is wrong. I'm here to help you get on a better track and streamline your processes, is make sure that you're doing the things that you're supposed to be doing. If you're not following up on people, why? If you've got clients that are leaving, why? What's going on here that's not working for you to not be able to get to where you want to be? And how do we fix that, change that, and then move on with that?
0: Just putting it out there, do you think actually a lot of people are turning to AI to give them all the answers?
1: Absolutely. Yeah. And I think AI is an amazing tool, but it is a tool. It's not something that you can just throw a load of stuff in and then just use everything that it gives you. It's something that you need to use to aid ideas, to aid things that you're already doing yourself. And a lot of the stuff that I see that people have done themselves is, like I say, it's a tool. It's great. But is it talking like you? Is it behaving like you? Is it doing things that you would do? No, because you're not. It's not you. So you can tell an AI tool to do three or four different things, but it still needs your input to be able to do it as you. And I think people forget that you are your own superpower. So no one is you. So regardless of what business you're in, what sector you're in, where you want to go, there can be other people that do the same sort of thing as you, but no one is you.
0: Do you think that's a really important thing then? So when you're coming into the business, you're making sure it does stay as them, but you're just that, you know, assistance, that guidance in the background.
1: Yeah, and I, like I said at the beginning of the pod, I love to see people win. And if I can be part of that process, I'll clap louder for the people than I will do for myself because I thrive off it. I thrive off helping people and putting people on the right path.
0: Yeah. That leads really, you know, good into the next kind of questions that I want to discuss is because you're very active. Obviously, you've got a social media presence in that from, obviously, visual merchandising. You've been in and around networking groups with the corporate background. You know, talk us a little bit more about that and how you see that at play with regards to growing and, you know, supporting your business as well as other people that you help.
1: So I wouldn't have Roo Group if it wasn't for the connections that I've got. And I say that because I spent 10 years in the corporate sector marketing that firm, but also marketing myself. And when the redundancy happened and I didn't really know what to do, it was actually three people, I had messages from three people from two separate connecting business groups that I go to that reached out and said, you've not been at the group this week. Is everything okay? And that obviously then led to the conversation of, I've been made redundant. I don't know what to do. this is what the situation sort of is. And those connections actually turned out to be my first three clients. But if I'd have not had the connections within the local community, and whether that's from the work that I do with Hull Young Professionals as vice chair of the board, or the brand ambassador work that I do for Business Culture, I do the trusteeship for Special Stars Foundation. If I didn't have all of these things that I did within the community, those conversations would never have happened. So without the connections, Rue would never have happened. And that's why I say to all my clients, who you're connected with and the things that you do for other people will be the stepping stones and the foundations for your own business. Because I would never have been able to do what I'm doing now if it wasn't for those people.
0: Certainly assist that leap of faith.
1: Yeah. You know,
0: it is a daunting thing, being self-employed. Never mind, obviously, the position that you was in,
1: mm-hmm.
0: you know, after redundancy. And let's just talk a little bit more. You know, thank you very much for coming on this show. I know you're a little bit nervous about it, you know, what to expect. But also, you know, roll back a couple of weeks ago, you was on a stage speaking. You know, how did that go, and how did that come about?
1: I was actually supposed to do the event when I was in the corporate firm. So it was an event at C4DI with Bob Spence. And obviously when all of this happened, I messaged him and said, look, I can't do the event now because I'm not in corporate. Because I initially thought that they wanted me to do the event as corporate. And he was like, no, they want it to do it as you because you've got such a checkered past. Like, and everything that you've done amazingly well at. We want you to talk about that. So standing up in front of people that... I know and worked with in corporate, and then some of them which were my clients at the time. I did, my entire presentation was based around business development, connections within the community, and the transferable skills that you have moving from one job role to another, and how you always take everything that you learn, even if it's in a job that you don't like, into the next role that you then take yourself into. And as I was so nervous because it's the first time I've ever spoken as Bella from Rue Group rather than Bella from somewhere else. But it was received really, really well. And I had a lot of messages on LinkedIn, a lot of people that commented on my LinkedIn post about it saying, like, you're amazing. Like, we didn't realize that you'd done all of these different things and you've got all this different experience. And like, how that's amazing. How did you get into that? How did you do that? So as much as I was super nervous about it and I wasn't really sure whether it was going to be right for me because it was talking about me for the first time. It was probably something that really put Rue in good stead, especially back within the business community. It sort of springboarded me into a new platform, really.
0: The untold story, you know, certainly assisted then and helped
1: Absolutely,
0: you.
1: Absolutely, yeah.
0: And I think that there's a hell of a journey for you to obviously go on as part of being self-employed, running your own business in probably a sector that you're very passionate about. You can see
1: Absolutely,
0: that and hear that. You know, I'm sure that, you know, certainly comes across. So do you think, you know, as part of the growth, then you can really assist, you know, the local ecosystem of, you know, young entrepreneurs?
1: Yeah, I think because of the knowledge that I've got, and it's not just the knowledge of the things that I do within the business to help people grow their own businesses. I like to connect people and put people together. So if someone says, oh, I'm really looking for something that is in this sector and I really want to be able to do this, I'll think, who do I know that can help with that? And then I'll connect them together as well. So I've sort of become a bit of a catalyst for people to sort of like, they'll people message me and say, oh, I really want to get into this sector. Do you know anyone that could help and advise me? And so I've sort of like moved into that as well, where I'm pulling people together or I'm inviting people for lunch and I'm saying, I'm going for lunch. Do you want to come with me? I'm going to sit with this person, this person, this person. I think they'd be great for you to listen to or great for you to talk to. So a lot of the stuff that I'm also doing is, again, back to connection within the community, back to putting people together that I think could work really well together.
0: Yeah. You know, it certainly then assists them, wouldn't it? Just, I always say sitting in that room and feeling uncomfortable for anybody is that next step.
1: Mm-hmm.
0: It's understanding how they got to where they are. So, you know, if you can do that for young entrepreneurs and people wanting to step into to work, as well as the, you know, the really broad view of many companies in different sectors, I think that's definitely powerful. But I think networking, it sometimes feels quite, you know, transactional. So how have you kind of overcome that, you know, over years, obviously, I imagine. But, you know, how do you make it become more human? Because I often see people just, you know, touting with cards and et cetera. But you seem to have hit the nail on the head. What's the secret there?
1: For me, when I first meet someone, yeah, I want to know who you are and what you do, but I don't want to do business with you straight away. Who meets somebody the first time and then all of a sudden does business with them? I want to make the connection with them. I want to know about you. I want to know about what makes you tick. I want to know what your passions are. I want to know what you do on a weekend with your kids. Like, do I know anyone else that does that on the weekend with their kids? You know, I think people, when you go into a room and you just hand out business cards or you just say, oh, my name's so-and-so and this is what I do, you should buy from me, because you're not making the connection with

0: And doing it at a real human level. You know, you say you go into the businesses and it's the hand-holding process, but it's hands-on. You're working with them to deliver something. And I think that is really important. And I just want to kind of go then and tick into your values. Obviously, the style and approach, you're saying it's not, you know, a traditional business development kind of stance, and you're wanting to get into there. So what's kind of created them values for you? And, you know, if you want to share, then please do.
1: I think for me, I stand really firm on doing what you say you're going to do. I've seen so many times in business and so many times with people that I've met, they say they're going to do something, but they don't do it. They overpromise and they underdeliver. And that's one of my keystone values. If I say I'm going to do it, I'll do it. No matter what it is, if I make that promise to somebody, I will do it. And I expect people to have the same sort of morals as me along that line as well. So if you say you're going to do something, I expect you to do it, and I will hold you accountable for that.
0: Accountable is key, isn't it? Especially in a role of yeah. being self-employed, or even in a high level job role, you've got to be accountable. You know, you've got to be approachable too.
1: Yeah.
0: And I think them things and them values should certainly, you know, stay with you and keep working on. So I think that's a wrap of part two, and it's a great insight of how people can, you know, just work with yourself, but also how they can kind of try to shape their business, use the local networking infrastructure and reach out to people like yourself. So we'll listen to another one of your songs before part three, and that's Teddy Swims, Know It All.
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0: Business Untangled with Dave Peterson and part three on 107 FM. We're going to dig into the secrets and hopefully get some practical tips for the listeners from Bella of the Roo Group. So for small businesses listening, Bella, you know, let's talk about posting on social medias without a clear plan. You know, what are the simple things that you can assist with that? Because social media is such a big thing now. You know, can you give us a little bit of an insight, some tips for?
1: Yeah, sure. So a lot of the stuff that I do with the social platform management is I ask clients what they want to do, what they want to tell people, who's their target market and who do they want to speak to. And then we'll put a strategized plan together so that they can post consistently, but they're not posting stuff that's random, odd. They're not comparing how making a coffee in the morning links to leadership. You know, some of the posts that you see on LinkedIn, it's giving them a clear structure so that people understand their brand and they understand what they do and what they're talking about, rather than just throwing a couple of thoughts out there because you've panicked and thought, oh God, I've not posted for like 2 weeks. I'm just going to have to shove anything out there.
0: I've certainly done that before. I think I put a post to someone on the weekend and said, because I haven't posted, here's one yeah. for you. So I think that happens. And kind of alludes back to AI as well, which I do kind of worry about in mm-hmm. taking the people out of everything. You can see huge dashes mm. in all the posts, yeah. etc. I think, you know, yes, the visual stuff you can get help with, but actually you've got to write it as you as a person. So, yeah, completely agree and do worry about that. But if people can, obviously, you know, listen to yourself, make that strategy, understand why we post.
1: Yeah.
0: I think that's important, isn't it? So one thing you maybe wish founders understood about business development, you know,
1: yeah,
0: and how that makes it easier for them.
1: I would love people to understand that business development, it's not just about going for coffee and having lunch with people. There's a lot more that goes into it. Mm. You've got to ask the right kind of questions to be able to pull a client in and find out what that client needs. And business development is such an important structure for your business. And even if you don't think that it is meaningful within the business, if you actually look at the products that come from it, it's so important to have it. And it's so important, even if you can't employ a BD, to do that work yourself and make sure that your brand is going in the right direction by doing that, because if not, you'll get lost on the wayside.
0: You've mentioned it a few times, you know, you really want to help these people first before selling to them.
1: Yeah, of course.
0: And that's obviously, you know, a very common saying in a sense, help first, sell second. But then What does that look

0: like, you know, for day to day for the business owner after you've helped them?
1: I think it's not just about helping them. It's like we've talked about earlier on, it's about keeping people accountable. I mean, a lot of my clients, I have one-on-one meetings with them, some of them once a week, and it's basically just to schedule their calendar with them, ask them what they did last week that they were supposed to, what they didn't do, why they didn't do it, is it okay that they've not done it, and then to make sure that they're going on through the next week to do what exactly what they say they're going to do, because it's so important.
0: I've had a few meal plans from rugby teams saying, what did you eat this week? And I never fill them in. Slightly bit different. I think I can almost organise a calendar. We got here today. So let's hold you a little bit accountable then.
1: Yeah.
0: You know, it won't be gospel. But, you know, what's the vision for Roo Group now then?
1: So I've got a really big project coming up in the US in July, which I'm really looking forward to. And then I'm just hoping that by this time next year, I'm sort of sat comfortably within my market. I'm still very active on LinkedIn. I'm still connecting people. I'm still helping businesses to grow. And hopefully by then I'll have some good case studies where I can then not only say this is what I do, but I can actually show that this is something that I've helped be a product of, and I've helped that person get to where they are now.
0: Is there any, you know, particular founders or businesses that you do want to work with?
1: Oh, that's a good question. Anyone that needs help, I keep saying this, I love helping people. I thrive on helping people get to where their business wants and needs to be. So if anyone is just looking for a little bit of clarity, they want to have a bit of a gab about something and put things down onto paper and then put an action in place, those are the kind of people that I want to work with.
0: Where can people find Bella and the Roo Group?
1: I'm on LinkedIn under Bella Turpin, and we're also on Instagram under Roo Group.
0: Perfect. So if you do want that little bit of insight and knowledge, then, you know, Bella is there to speak to, just get a little bit more clarity on the shaping of your business. Look, Bella, thank you very much for joining us today on the Business Untangled on 107 FM. It's been brilliant just hearing about, you know, how Roo Group came about, your journey and the mindset behind the businesses, you know, that you're assisting. So I know our listeners will have taken a huge amount of value from today's conversation. I wish you the very best of luck and success moving forward, and we'll definitely keep an eye on what's next for the Roo Group America in July, right?
1: Yeah.
0: So thanks again, Dave, the Business Untangled, and we're going to leave you with Bella's final choice, Sabrina Carpenter, Taste.
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1: Historical forced adoption, where many unmarried mothers had their babies taken from them in the decades after the Second World War, is a stain on our history. That's what the Prime Minister, Sir Keir Starmer, said as he formally apologised in Parliament on behalf of the state.
2: The shame is not yours. The shame was never yours. The shame is ours. And I say that on behalf of the whole country.
1: The Education Secretary, Bridget Phillipson, called it a shameful period in our history. Meanwhile, the Home Secretary has vowed to right the wrongs identified by an inquiry into the Southport killings. Shabana Mahmood promised the government will do whatever is needed to protect the public. She made the comments as she confirmed the government accepted the recommendation from the first phase of the Southport inquiry in full. England captain Harry Kane says they're in for an extremely tough game in the last 16 clash at the World Cup. A 2-1 win over the Democratic Republic of Congo means they'll meet co-host Mexico in Mexico City. Kane was seen giving a team talk after their game last night. Speaking on England's social media channels, Anthony Gordon explains what he was saying.
3: He was saying this win totally doesn't define us, it doesn't win us the tournament, but enjoy it like every other nation, because sometimes the bigger nations have a tendency not to celebrate properly because they want to go further, but and they have high expectations. That shouldn't be the case. We should celebrate it like every other nation. It's a win in the World Cup against a tough team.
1: But the government has rejected calls for a blanket extension to the licensing hours to allow England fans to enjoy the team's next World Cup game in the pub at 1 a.m. And Formula One drivers will take to Silverstone for this weekend's pre-race parade in individual Lego minicars. Building on the success of Miami in 2025, this weekend will see 22 fully drivable cars, each made out of 28,000 Lego bricks. That's the latest from Radio News Hub. I'm Tanita Sims.
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Stocks ended mixed in London on Wednesday amid worries about a potential rate hike in the US. The FTSE 100 closed down 18 points at 10,478. Bluecrest Capital, owned by the billionaire Michael Platt, says the UK is no longer a serious contender as a place to do business. The comments come after they lost a £200 million legal battle against the UK tax authorities. They've been in dispute with HMRC for 4 years about how payouts for hedge fund traders should be taxed. Getty Images has scrapped its $3.7 billion merger with rival Shutterstock. Britain's competition watchdog has ruled it must offload part of the business in order to give the deal the green light. The two companies had agreed a tie-up in January to bring together two of the biggest players in images and video, but the CMA says it could lead to less choice and higher prices. And local councillors in Halifax have spoken of their sadness after it was confirmed that the name Halifax would disappear from high streets across the country.

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0: Now, for the whole history of this week, we are just off Humber Street at the Smokehouse with a blue plaque again to tell us more. Paul Schofield, whole tour guide, is with me. Tell us about the Smokehouse then, Paul.
1: Well, the Smokehouse. So, yes, this used to baffle me on my tours because I used to think, well, that is a smokehouse and there's no information about it anywhere. And I thought, but I was associated smokehouses with being with Westhull, with the fishing industry, you know, smoking the fish. So it used to baffle me this. And then they did a bit of research and they spruced the building up. And as the blue plaque indicates there, built 1930s, it does have 30s feel about it, it was Hull and Humber Bacon Smoking Company. So it was smoking bacon on the site over here.
0: So how did that work then? They presumably there was a slaughterhouse and they somewhere was there?
1: Yeah, there was a slaughterhouse just beyond Humber Street in that direction as well. And I suppose also you had the fruit market, all this area around it. There's been a big emphasis on food and everything. So put the smokehouse just here. So and as it says, Norman Jones and Leonard Rigby, it was designers for Messrs. CJ. I'm guessing that's Horowitz.
0: Horowitz, yes.
1: Yeah, just there. So the Hull and Humber Bacon Smoking Company. When it got restored a few years ago, it was all part of City of Culture and the regeneration of Humber Street. And there was a little suggestion they might start smoking bacon here again. So that would have been the best smell in the world, wouldn't it?
0: Yes, wouldn't it? Lovely smell.
1: Bacon smelling over. But we get a double bonus on this building because there's another plaque on the right-hand side as well.
0: So this smokehouse stands on part of the site formerly occupied by the Theatre Royal, a late Georgian building which was rebuilt in 1865 and destroyed by fire in 1869. Well, I never knew.
1: No, so at the Theatre Royal here, I've done a bit of research about Hull's theatres. The first one was on Lowgate near St Mary's Church, then on Finkel Street, which is just beyond Humber Street, not far from where we are now. There was the first Theatre Royal open there. Then they opened a second Theatre Royal off Humber Street. This would be the back of the theatre. The first one opened early 1900, burnt down in a fire. So, and the one they're referring to here got rebuilt.
0: Lasted 4 years then.
1: Burnt down by a fire. And then they gave up. They went to the city centre. Right. They went to Farragon Street after that. But to think there was a Georgian theatre on this site here. Hull was really at the forefront of having theatres. You know, you associate with York and other cultural cities, I suppose, and Hull had a reputation of having really good theatres. And it fits in well now with all the entertainment that's down Humber Street.
0: Well, it does, doesn't it? Yes, it's a bit of a cultural hub here now, isn't there?
1: There is, which is brilliant. It's nice to hear that Middlechild are opening some sort of theatre as well, the theatre company down Humber Street as well in the near future, so it carries on that tradition. So it's a modest little building, isn't it? But it's got two really important pieces of information on it just here.
0: And if people want to find it, it's sort of tucked away at the back of the social, which used to be Fruit, didn't it, on Humber Street. If you come around the back of the car park here, and it's tucked away with the two blue plaques, but it's certainly worth a look.
1: It certainly is. And you can't really miss the doors, can you? So the colourful doors with these two figures painted on there. Yeah, they really draw you in, don't they? So if you are looking for it, look for these garish figures just on the ground floor with these big metal doors just there.
0: Well, there we go, two for the price of one, the Smokehouse and the site of the former Theatre Royal, just tucked off Humber Street in Hull with our Hull tour guide, Paul Schofield.

Canada is to compete at the 2027 Eurovision Song Contest. The European Broadcasting Union says while born in Europe, the contest continues to welcome the world. Canadian-born singer Celine Dion won the 1988 contest representing Switzerland. A West End theatre is to be renamed in honour of the late playwright Sir Tom Stoppard. The Duke of York Theatre will be named the Tom Stoppard Theatre in tribute to the acclaimed writer who died in November 2025. Lethal Weapon actor Danny Glover has revealed he's been living with Alzheimer's disease for several years. The 79-year-old announced the news during an interview on American television and explained he'd been diagnosed not long after receiving an honorary Oscar in 2022. And former Doctor Who star Sharon D. Clarke says she hopes audiences will be transformed after seeing her play Othello. The 59-year-old actress has been cast in the Royal Shakespeare Company's production, which reimagines the character as a black lesbian.

0: England are through to the last 16 of the World Cup. DR Congo scored within the first 7 minutes, but with 15 minutes to go, Harry Kane equalised and just for good measure knocked in another one in the 86th minute. Winger Bukayo Saka, who was on the bench last night, says it's all about teamwork.
1: Being a good teammate as well is important, because if you're not playing, you need to be there for your brothers and encourage them. And, you know, if you see something on the pitch that they can do better, you can also say it to them. You know, taking that accountability and pushing each other is going to help us go over the line.
0: They now face Mexico in the early hours of Monday. Belgium are through. They beat Senegal 3-2 with a penalty in the 125th minute. And one other bit of footy news. Spurs are set to smash their transfer record for the second time this week. They've agreed to sign Newcastle midfielder Sando Tonali in a deal worth up to £100 million. Finally, at Wimbledon, Novak Djokovic bagged a quick-fire win over Stefanos Tsitsipas to reach the third round. And four-time Grand Slam champion Naomi Osaka eased into the third round with a straight sets win over Anastasia Gasanova.

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1: The forced adoption of babies from unmarried mothers in the decades after the Second World War has been branded a stain on our history. Sir Keir Starmer made the comments as he made a long-awaited state apology for the historical practice.
2: I say it to every single person impacted. We are deeply and profoundly sorry to the mothers who were told they were unfit, who were prevented from caring for the children they desperately wanted to help.
1: Women whose babies had been taken from them watched on in Parliament. He says the shame was never theirs, but the shame is ours. Meanwhile, Sir Keir Starmer has asked the Home Secretary to review the case of a Rochdale grooming gang ringleader. It's after calls for the law to be changed to allow him to be deported. 73-year-old Shabir Ahmed served 14 years in jail, but his victims have been told he cannot be deported. Ministers say the Immigration Act from the 70s doesn't allow it. In other news, England captain Harry Kane says his side can't win the World Cup without passing tests. After a 2-1 win over the Democratic Republic of Congo last night, they faced Mexico in Mexico City in the early hours of Monday morning, facing a host nation at altitude. Anthony Gordon set up both goals for Kane. Speaking on England's social media channels after the match, he only had praise for his captain.
3: Without him, I probably don't make them decisions in terms of for the cross. I would have probably shot normally. But as soon as I touched it, I could just see him in there somewhere. I just thought, put it in the area. He does the rest for both goals.
1: Meanwhile, the government has rejected calls for a blanket extension to licensing hours to allow England fans to enjoy the team's next World Cup game in the pub at 1 a.m. on Monday. And a first edition of The Hobbit has sold for more than £38,000. It was discovered among a pile of fairly ordinary donations at a charity shop in Birmingham. That's the latest from Radio News Hub. I'm Tanita Sims.
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There you go, on 107 FM, New Order, State of the Nation, kicking off Volume 5 of The Other Side of the 80s. It's where we delve into the best side of the 80s, none of the pop stuff. You're going to hear new wave, indie, and post-punk classics coming up by the likes of The Darling Buds, The Cure, Spear of Destiny, Iggy Pop, among others. We continue now with a band that hailed out of Glasgow. Post-punk band from Glasgow, Billy McKenzie and Alan Rankin were the two people behind it. They were called The Associates, and this song got its origins and its name from Billy McKenzie's young brother, who was at a party watching two girls who wanted to come into this party, and they got a bit act off. They couldn't get into the party, so they were smashing windows and attempting to kick the door in with their stiletto heels, which he admired at the time, so he christened them The Partyfield 2.

They were Sonic Boom Boy from Westworld, band that got its name from the film of the same name. Biggest hit from 1987. We move on to the B-52s. They've appeared in previous episodes with the monster indie hit Rock Lobster, which is actually a B-side of the 1987 release. It took them 8 years for it to get into a top 20 chart position in the UK. But this is absolutely brilliant. This is Planet Crare, B-52.

They go, I kept Brandon's Spirit Destiny, indie 80s indie favourites. And we continue now. Back end of the 1980s, the Darling Buds had a string of indie hits. This was one of them, Hit the Ground.

Indie Excellence Band, known on 107 FM. This is your side of the 80s. I'm Millsy. That was the Sublime Darling Buds. And now we've picked out a rarity, but a goodie, to put into this show. An American synth-pop post-punk new wave band, Book of Love, was formed in 1983 in Philadelphia. They were later based and did all their work out in New York City, which led them to the attention of and get the first exposure as the opening act for two Depeche Mode tours in 1985 and 86, when they were probably at the peak of their powers with Depeche Mode. So the group played on that, released a heap of singles in America that did really well. A couple of them did quite well in the UK, and this is one of them by the Book of Love. This is called I Touch Roses. It's a long-stemmed version. And about 2013 or so, their music got a resurgence in the 80s, vanguard of the 80s, stuff people wanted to hear, the good stuff from the 80s. And they had a resurgence. They reformed and did new material for about 5 or 6 years before the split up. Anyhow, we continue now. Buckle up and I took the road.

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0: 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All the good stuff from the decade in one show.

extended remix just for you. How good is that? Brilliant stuff. Right, we're going to move to Manchester area, to Wigan, in fact, for the Real World Children. They were formed in 1984, heavily influenced in their sound by the Smiths and New Order. They were signed by Tony Wilson's Factory Records, and their debut track, which we're about to play, A Gentle Sound, and the first album was released on Factory Records before they departed to Virgin Records. The band wrapped up for good in 2018, but the lasting memory of the Real Weird Children and A Gentle Sound.

indie rock band who had a minor hit in the UK, The Replacements, formed in America in 1979. That was I Will Dare. Right, we move to Liverpool, we move to Pete Wiley's house, and the house of the Mighty One. Come back.

Almost at the end of the first hour on the other side of the 80s, Volume 5 on 107 FM. We're going to stay in Liverpool for Echo and the Bunnymen, taking us to the news and Lips Like Sugar.

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1: It's understood. Grooming gang ringleader Shabir Ahmed, who is at the centre of a deportation row, has been released from prison after serving 14 years for multiple sexual offences against young girls. Sir Keir Starmer has asked the Home Secretary to review the case. Ministers say the Immigration Act from the 70s doesn't allow it. Next, historical forced adoption, where many unmarried mothers had their babies taken from them in the decades after the Second World War, is a stain on our history. That's what the Prime Minister Sir Keir Starmer said as he formally apologised in Parliament on behalf of the state.
2: Silenced and unworthy of care, children grew up believing that they were unwanted. Young mothers were told that they were immoral, that their babies would be better off without them.
1: The Education Secretary Bridget Phillipson called it a shameful period in our history. Two 15-year-old boys who were spared custody for the rape of two girls in Hampshire have been sentenced to 4 years detention. That's after the Court of Appeal ruled their original sentences were unduly lenient. Two boys aged 15, known as X and Y, were sentenced for a combined 17 offences related to two victims who were separately attacked in November 2024 and January 2025. Young people's skill sets are being undervalued in the workplace. That's according to a study from the Institution of Occupational Safety and Health, which paints a picture of an enthusiastic generation whose development takes a back seat. 22-year-old Tom Griffiths is a service technician at Manchester Airport. He says he's seen it happen.
3: Obviously, I've had experiences of both, but I'm privileged enough where I am now that my skill sets are valued a lot more. I don't feel like I'm being undervalued, and I'm always motivated to go in and enjoy and work more.
1: And the final countdown to Edinburgh hosting the Tour de France Grand Départ is underway. There's just 1 year to go until the sporting event comes to the Scottish capital. That's the latest from Radio News Hub. I'm Tanita Sims.
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5: 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Performance psychologist Roberto Falzoni explains more.
6: As Hisense research shows, 44% of football fans rely on some form of superstition to carry them through the biggest games. Whether it's wearing the same shirt every time or sticking to the lucky snacks and drinks, these rituals create a sense of certainty. In high-pressure moments like the FIFA World Cup, they help fans feel in control and keep belief alive.
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8: 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All the good stuff from the decade in one show.

Welcome back to the second hour of The Other Side of the 80s. A jaunt into the indie new wave post-punk era, the defining music of the 1980s. None of the pop rubbish is going to be played on this song, although that was a one-hit wonder from Northern Irish indie band The Adventurers in 1988. A lot of references to the personal experiences of the Troubles at the time within that song. Moving on, we have got a post-punk rockabilly band, Westworld, who got their name from the film of the same name, and this was their only top 40 hit. Boombox.

it all comes down to this. It all comes down to a certain ratio on 107 FM's The Other Side of the 80s. A band that, when it was formed and originally signed by Factory Records in the late 70s, was hailed as the new Sex Pistols. And at the time, the main band of Factory Records was this one, New Order, Major Concerts.

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The future's bright. I've got to wear shades. Timbuktu3, American indie rock band, and their only top 30 hit in the UK. And we go on now with Mr. William Michael Albert Broad, better known to me and you as Billy Idol.

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0: This is The Other Side of the 80s on 107 FM. 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

washing and dashing with the Smiths on the other side of the 80s, and why not, William? It was really nothing. And the rather charming sound of the Chameleons up the down escalator before it. Right, we move on. A bit of indie music, goth punk, all mixed up in this. This is the extended eruption mix of Citizen Dust from the one and only Susie and the Banshees on the other side of the 80s.

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1: Almost at an end of The Other Side of the 80s, Volume 5. I hope you've enjoyed this two-hour jaunt. I'm going to leave you an absolute belter, though, from 1984. We had the hip-hop legend, that is Afrika Bambaataa, coming together and team-tagging with Johnny Lydon. Yes, him and the Sex Pistols, Johnny Rotten. First did this back in the day in Romeo's, and it blew my mind, but it's stuck with me ever since. This is unbelievable. This is a time zone and world destruction. On 107 FM, this is The Other Side of the 80s. Ta-da!

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1: Two teenagers who walked free from court after being found guilty of rape will now go to prison. The Court of Appeal has ruled the 15-year-olds' original sentences were unduly lenient. The boys, known as X and Y, committed a total of 17 offences against two girls in Hampshire. Here's Lady Chief Justice Baroness Carr.
2: X and Y participated in multiple rapes carried out in front of others and in which the complainants were subjected to humiliation and degradation, in particular by the filming of the offences. We found that the judge had undervalued the seriousness of their offending and the serious harm caused by it to the complainant.
1: Sir Keir Starmer has apologised on behalf of the British state for its role in historical forced adoptions in England and Wales. An estimated 185,000 babies were taken from their unmarried mothers from 1949 to 1976. The PM gave a moving apology in the House of Commons.
3: I say it to every single person impacted. We are deeply and profoundly sorry. To the mothers who were told they were unfit, who were prevented from caring for the children they desperately wanted to help.
1: Gary Glitter has been charged with four sexual offences on a teenage girl dating back to the late 70s. The former singer, whose real name is Paul Gadd, is accused of unlawful sexual intercourse and indecent assault on the girl when she was 13 and 14 years old. Pubs will not stay open for England's 1 a.m. clash against Mexico. Responding to a question from Lib Dem MP Max Wilkinson, Business Minister Kate Dearden says licensing hours won't be changed.
4: Pubs risk missing out on a real opportunity to get more money into the till if ministers do not make a blanket extension for licensing hours. Will ministers consider that?
5: Regarding Sunday, unfortunately, it doesn't apply with the 1 a.m. start, but going forwards, we absolutely back in our pubs so people can watch and support our lads.
1: And Taylor Swift is expected to marry Travis Kelce tomorrow. That's the latest from Radio News Hub. I'm David Hall.
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From the very, very young to the very, very old, everybody out there sing. You can do that for the next couple of hours, because these are the songs you know the words to. Like that, Red Box, Lean On Me. Thank you for listening today. I'm Andy Henley, and yes, for the next 2 hours, it is the Retro Radio Show. 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Be a part of the show. Coming up today, more mixtape classic songs, more 12 inches. Got a school days challenge question coming on very soon. And our Lost TV theme tune today, a long-forgotten daytime TV show. So for the next 2 hours, I recommend you hang around. If you've got something to drink, chances are it's Vimto or Tizer. And, of course, if you want something to eat, how about a fish paste sandwich? Or a curly whirly? Whatever you do, stick around to the Retro Radio Show.

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Do you know, if this was Family Fortunes and the question was, name a TV show that Jason Donovan was in, chances are you'd probably say Neighbours. You certainly wouldn't get a for that answer. Jason Donovan every day. Of course, he played the part of Scott in Neighbours for many years, but he wasn't the first actor to play Scott Robinson. That was the late Darius Perkins. Played it for just a year when Neighbours started back in 1985. Jason Donovan, every day, September before that, Earth, Wind and Fire. This is the Retro Radio Show from a time when Batman was Adam West. Maybe at a push it could be Michael Keaton. Superman was one of the Reeves, either George or Christopher. And Wonder Woman, Linda Carter. Yes, it's the Retro Radio Show. On your radio every week for a couple of hours. The Hecker 100 coming up very soon. And today's mixtape classic, this hour, coming up from Patsy Gallant from New York to LA. But before that, let's play you a 12-inch and let's make it a big one, shall we? In fact, the biggest selling hit single of 1982. And this is the extra long version of it. Come on, Eileen. Dexys. Midnight. Runners. 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

That's the first of today's mixtape classics from New York to LA. Patsy Gallant at the Retro Radio Show. If that song was cheese, I think it'd probably be a very strong, very mature, extra mature cheddar. Or something rather smelly. We do love the cheesy songs on the Retro Radio Show. And yeah, maybe that was a song you would have put on a mixtape many years ago, back in the day, when you would have maybe recorded the songs off the radio. Or if you were recording a special cassette for your car, maybe. Or for that somebody special, you're making a mixtape with different songs on it. Would you put that one on it? From New York to LA? Maybe just do a cassette tape of cheesy songs. Anyway, we are compiling the ultimate Retro Radio Show mixtape, and if there's a song you think should go on that tape, let us know via our website, retroradioshow.co.uk, and we'll do our best to get it on the radio and put it on our Retro Radio Show mixtape. Right, coming up very soon, Sham 69, but not before we've headed back to the 60s. Keep on running, here comes the Spencer Davis Group. They will catch us up eventually.

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Sham 69, If the Kids Are United. Keep on running before that from the Spencer Davis Group at the Retro Radio Show. Hope you're enjoying our retro memories today, our recalls. Those songs I just played, by the way, if you had your pocket money and those songs were in the charts, you'd be going down to the sweet shop, probably buying some chocolate, maybe a Tiffin bar, or an old Jamaica, do you remember that? Caramac. Was that a proper chocolate bar? More caramel, wasn't it? The Bar 6 was definitely a proper chocolate bar. Then, of course, Snickers were known as Marathons. Do you remember Opal Fruits as well? What are they called these days? Starburst. And, of course, we're heading back to a time when Curly Whirlies, one of the little things you get in the shops now, they're great big long things, about the size of Mr. Tickles' arms. So those are the sort of memories we like on the Retro Radio Show. Get your memories to us via our website, retroradioshow.co.uk. But coming up next, we've got the Score Days Challenge, but not before we've heard some more memories from Matthew.

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0: But right now, it's time to head back to school. Yes, every week on the radio, we like to send you back to school. Hopefully, you can remember all those things you learnt at school back in the day. You know, back in the day when... What did you go to school for? To learn? Or just to have fun? In the playground?
2: Behind the bike sheds?
0: At the tuck shop? Taking the mick out of the teacher? Those were the school days we loved. Anyway, on the school days challenge today, it is the subject of geography. And I want to know the answer to this question. Hopefully you know it. It's just a bit of fun. No need to contact the show. The answer will be coming up before the end of the hour. But which sea would you find the island country called Cyprus? In which sea would you find the island country called Cyprus? Simple as that. That's the question. It's geography. And we've got the answer coming up within the next 10 minutes. But right now... It's Take That. The school.

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0: Angelo, that's the Brotherhood of Man, our Lost TV theme tune coming up in the next hour. It really is it's a Lost daytime TV show. That's on the way in the next hour. Also, another 12-inch song and more of your mixtape classics.
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0: I do need to warn you, though, coming up very soon, in just a matter of seconds, Timmy Mallet. You have been warned, but before that, we need to reveal the answer to today's School Days Challenge. And today, it was the subject of geography. In which sea would you find the island country called Cyprus? The answer I was looking for, quite simply, was the Mediterranean. Hopefully you got that one right. Surely you did. If you didn't, then I need 100 lines from you via our website, retroradioshow.co.uk. I will try better next week when the Retro Radio Show returns. 100 lines, please. If you got it right, then give yourself a pat on the back. You've done very, very well. Right, warning, warning, here comes Timmy Mallet.
1: School Days Challenge.
0: A.K.A. Bomb Ballerina, Itsy Bitsy, Teeny Weeny, Yellow Polka Dot Bikini.

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1: Two 15-year-old boys who were spared custody for the rape of two girls will now go to prison for 4 years. Judges at the Court of Appeal have ruled their initial sentence, a youth rehabilitation order, was unduly lenient. The pair committed 17 offences against two girls in Hampshire. Barrister Charlotte Proudman spoke on behalf of one of the victims.
2: I thought the sentencing hearing might help me. Instead, I feel like everything has gone backwards. I feel more trapped than I did before. I feel like I am the one who has been sentenced. I feel like I am the one living in a prison, even though I did nothing wrong.
1: Sir Keir Starmer says forced adoptions ordered by the state is a stain on our history. The PM has apologised after 185,000 children were taken from their unmarried mothers over the course of 3 decades. Reform UK MP Sarah Pochin made an emotional address in the House of Commons.
3: My own mother was pressurised into giving up a baby for adoption. I only found out after her death. She carried her secret to her grave. When I found out, I tried to find my sibling. I had to pay privately to find him, and we've now been united.
1: The ringleader of the Rochdale grooming gang has been released from prison. Sabir Ahmed has served 14 years for multiple sexual offences against young girls. The Home Office is now reviewing legislation which currently prevents him from being deported. The debate over whether children should be allowed to stay up to watch England's 1 a.m. game against Mexico is raging. Thomas Tuchel says kids should be allowed to, but Education Secretary Bridget Phillipson was diplomatic in her response.
4: I'm not going to control what schools are doing here, but I know that parents will do this in a way that works best for their children, works best for their family. But of course, getting at the school the next day is important.
1: And jockey Frankie Dettor is in hospital after breaking several ribs and a thumb in a car accident. That's the latest from Radio News Hub. I'm David Hall.
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Do you know what? To me, there's one song which defines the 80s, and that is it. Transex, Living on Video. Where have you been for the last hour? If you've only just turned the radio on, I've been here for the last hour playing great memories, enjoying the music, sharing those memories with you on the radio, and you've been sharing them with us here at the Retro Radio Show via our website, retroradioshow.co.uk. If you have missed the show, and if you want to listen to the whole thing all over again, via our website, just go to retroradioshow.co.uk. You can hear the start of the show and the entire show to your heart's content. Don't forget to share those memories with us as well. We do love your retro recalls. We love your 12-inch selections as well. And your mixtape classics. One of those coming out very soon. Oh, yes, it's going to be a weird one, actually. The day we went to Bangor. Who would have put that on a mixtape? Anyway, that's coming up very soon. And our Lost TV theme tune before the hour is out. It's a Lost Daytime TV theme today, okay? So that's all on the way at the Retro Radio Show. Stand by then, because we've got a great 12-inch coming up from Brother Beyond, The Harder I Try. But before that, 60s music from the Rolling Stones and 70s, Jack in the Box. It's The Moments at the Retro Radio Show. Cue music.

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1: I'm a happy knocker-upper and I'm popular beside, cause I wake them with a cuppa and tasty mother's pride. 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Like I said, it's the bread, it's the mother's pride bread. 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Fantastic Mother's Pride.
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Rolling Stones, I can't get no satisfaction. Hopefully you can. It's the Retro Radio Show. If you're sharing the memories with us today, thank you very much indeed for being a part of the show. We're playing songs like that from the Rolling Stones from a time when Top of the Pops began on the TV, 1964. And actually, to some people, Top of the Pops wasn't just a TV show, it was a series of albums as well. Do you remember those cover albums you used to get with the rather questionable pictures on the front and some rather ropey cover versions of songs? There was a whole load of these Top of the Pop albums. And of course, that wasn't the only thing named after a TV show. There was a Mastermind game as well, which had nothing to do with the Mastermind TV show. It was a little game with pegs. It was a memory game. And Blockbusters, not just a TV show where you could have a pee-please, Bob. It was also a video shop. We always love it when you share the retro memories of us. Keep those memories coming in. Fire our website, retroradioshow.co.uk. Madness coming up very soon. And the wonder stuff right now, Golden Green.

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Here at the Retro Radio Show, we are compiling the ultimate mixtape. Would that have gone on your mixtape? Maybe somebody's. The day we went to Bangle, Fiddler's Dream. In fact, there was a version of that song they used to advertise. Was it Anchor Butter back in the day? Fiddler's Dream at the Retro Radio Show. If you've got a mixtape classic suggestion, maybe something you would have put on a cassette tape many years ago as part of your cassette collection you maybe would have had in the car, or maybe you would have just recorded a cassette of that, somebody special in your life, tell us what your suggestion is. Tell us what you would have put on the mixtape, and we'll try and get it on the radio for you one day in the future via our website, retroradioshow.co.uk. Our lost TV theme tune, it's a lost daytime TV show, coming up within the next 10 minutes. Brother Beyond right now, this is The Harder I Try, 12-inch mix. And then, what would you do with $1 million? Bare naked ladies have got

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1: 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The show actually lasted 16 years. Can't believe it went on that long. 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

New Kids on the Block, and tonight. And that's it. We're out of here. Thank you very much indeed for listening over the last couple of hours. Hope you enjoyed the Retro Radio Show today and our memories from a time when Charlie said, don't talk to strangers. Weebles wobbled, but they never fell down. I actually came to work today on a space hopper. Really enjoyed it. It's reading my Janet and John book at the same time. Yes, I can multitask. Yes, it's memories like that we love on the Retro Radio Show. And if you want to share your memories, do so via our website, which is retroradioshow.co.uk. You can hear the show again, by the way, if you enjoyed it so much once. Hear it as many times as you want to via our website. And we are always looking for your input as well. If you've got a school days challenge question you think we should be asking, maybe an idea for a lost TV theme tune, a mixtape suggestion, or you'd like to hear an extra long version of your favourite tune, let us know via our website and we could be playing it very soon. Stay groovy, stay well, stay fit, and I'll leave you with this from David Essex.

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1: Two teenagers who walked free from court after being found guilty of rape will now go to prison. The Court of Appeal has ruled the 15-year-olds' original sentences were unduly lenient. The boys, known as X and Y, will serve 4 years after committing a total of 17 offences against two girls in Hampshire. Here's Lady Chief Justice Baroness Carr.
2: X and Y participated in multiple rapes carried out in front of others and in which the complainants were subjected to humiliation and degradation, in particular by the filming of the offences. We found that the judge had undervalued the seriousness of their offending and the serious harm caused by it to the complainants.
1: A cast member from Married at First Sight UK has been arrested on suspicion of rape. The Metropolitan Police have confirmed they've questioned an individual as part of an ongoing investigation. They're currently on bail pending further inquiries. Gary Glitter's been charged with 4 sexual offences on a teenage girl dating back to the late 70s. The former singer's accused of unlawful sexual intercourse and indecent assault on the girl when she was 13 and 14 years old. Sir Keir Starmer has apologised on behalf of the British state for its role in historical forced adoptions in England and Wales. An estimated 185,000 babies were taken from their unmarried mothers from 1949 to 1976. The PM gave a moving apology in the House of Commons.
3: I say it to every single person impacted. We are deeply and profoundly sorry. To the mothers who were told they were unfit, who were prevented from caring for the children they desperately wanted to help.
1: A survivor has been pulled from the rubble 8 days after the earthquakes in Venezuela. Emergency teams have spent more than 100 hours trying to free Hernan Gil. And pubs in England and Wales will now be allowed to stay open for England's World Cup match against Mexico. The government's U-turn, saying they can open until 5 a.m. That's the latest from Radio News Hub. I'm David Hall.
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0: A majority of businesses in London expect the economy to get worse in the next year. A survey of 500 firms by the London Chamber of Commerce showed they face rising costs and subdued investment. Around 6 in 10 respondents say they expect the UK's economy to deteriorate over the next 12 months. Young people feel undervalued and overlooked in the workplace. That's according to a new study from the Institution of Occupational Safety and Health. Tom Griffiths is a 22-year-old line service technician at Manchester Airport.
1: Constantly trying to bring in younger people, obviously with no experience, so finding it quite hard to get used to. And every time you'd mention that you felt tired or if you needed help, you were just basically told, oh, you're only young, you'll be fine.
0: And only one in five employers are planning to offer flexible working hours during the World Cup. That's despite the timing of some of the games. England's next match against Mexico kicks off at 1 a.m. on Monday, so fans will have had little sleep before going to work.

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1: Social media star Nara Smith says her two-year-old daughter has been diagnosed with cancer. She revealed to her 4.7 million followers on Instagram that her daughter, Whimsy, has undergone chemotherapy since she was diagnosed late last year. Next, Oasis singer Liam Gallagher is telling England fans to keep the biblical vibrations going. It's of course after supporters at the World Cup sung his band's song Wonderwall with players at full time once again. He says the country needs good vibrations until the mighty Oasis comes back. And if you're a Swifty, listen up. Taylor's believed to be getting hitched to NFL star Travis Kelce tomorrow night. Crews have been spotted unloading gear at Madison Square Garden. A New York's mayor says a permit's been filed for a large event. The wedding night would go on into the 4th of July, US Independence Day, one of Tay-Tay's favourite national holidays.

0: for Hull history this week. We're by the waterfront, by the Humber in Hull, and we're beneath a plaque that says Humber Ferry. This used to be connected to the Humber Ferry. Paul Schofield is with me. Paul, hello there.
1: Hi, Andy.
0: Where are we?
1: So, right, yeah, we're right on the pier, and we're sort of right outside, what, the former booking office for the Humber Ferries, where we are now. So, right, looking over the estuary across to Lincolnshire in the distance.
0: We found one of these blue plaques again, and just above the doorway here, it says a ferry between Hull and Lincolnshire was first recorded in, I can't read that, is that
1: 1315?
0: I was just testing you, well done, yeah. The Humber Ferry. So tell us about the Humber Ferry, tell us about this building here then.
1: Yeah, I was surprised when I found that date, 1315, that there's been a ferry recorded going across from here, across to Lincolnshire since then. And most people remember the paddle steamers that used to operate from Victoria Pier here. So you probably did the ferry, used to do a strange zigzag across to New Holland, avoiding the sandbanks, and then most people from Hull going that way would get the train to take them to Cleethorpes over in that direction, and back on the train and back on the ferry.
0: Yes, that's right, because the other side, New Holland, which you can just about see from here, the train used to come on the pier, and there was an old wooden platform, wasn't there? So you could actually, you could get all the way from Hull, as you say, to Cleethorpes or Lincoln, wherever you were going, using the ferry.
1: That was it, yeah. It was a real exciting thing to do. And the building, eventually, it became part of the British Rail network, and this was a proper British Railway Station was this one here. It's quirky because it's a railway station with no trains here. But you could buy tickets as part of the rail service from here. It pops up in pub quizzes in Hull. What was the train station with no trains? It was the booking office on the pier.
0: I saw a photo just in the rather historic toilets here to our left of this in its heyday with a blue and white corporation bus outside. And it had a sign there, British Rail Sea Link, the old British Rail logo. And presumably then you could get a bus from the city centre to here and then get on the ferry, and it was all connected.
1: All connected up, wasn't it? Yeah, in those great days of public transport being connected together, which is quite true. And interesting, at the top, there's some initials right above the clock there, and the initials are M, S and L. And they're pre-nationalisation. They're the Manchester, Sheffield and Lincolnshire Railway Company, who operated the ferry before British Rail, I suppose, just there. So, MSL.
0: Wow. So, people would come from all over then, I guess, and get the ferry across. And the ferries literally stopped the day the bridge opened, didn't they?
1: That was
0: 1981.
1: It. Yeah, once the bridge opened, that was it. I've had, on my guided walks, I've had about 1,000 people said they was on that last ferry trip. They can't all have been on that last ferry trip. So it may be they had a build-up of 2 or 3 weeks, people got confused a bit. And my little story, the first time we were on the ferry with my dad, me and my brother Mark, was only little, and he convinced us we're going for a day out in Holland. So we got on a boat, we got on a train, ended up in Cleethorpes. Nothing went with Cleethorpes, but it won Holland, and the tide was out as well. So my dad thought it was really funny because we'd gone to New Holland and not to Holland.
0: Oh dear. You mentioned the sandbanks. Ferries used to get stuck on the sandbanks from time to time, didn't they? I know I've heard stories of people, luckily there was a bar, I think, on board, so you spent a bit of time in there on the sandbank.
1: That's right. I've had a few people on me watch said they liked it when they got stuck on the sandbank because the bar was open. it's regarded as one of the world's most treacherous rivers. So the bigger ships coming into the Humber have to take a pilot aboard, and it's always been mapped every few weeks, the Humber, because of the shifting sandbanks. That's its biggest problem, really, I suppose, the fact that the sandbanks shift around there. And Larkin used to get on, the poet Philip Larkin, apparently reading about him. He just loved to go to the other side and then come back again. He just loved the trip on the ferry, yeah.
0: This building now that we're standing in front of, then, the old ticket office, got a couple of double doors here, blue double doors. What is this now? What's happened to this building since British Rail and Sea Link left it back in 1981?
1: Well, eventually it all got converted into apartments, so it's all part of city centre living. What a nice place with the views on the first floor there, overlooking the estuary as well, across to Lincolnshire in the distance. So, and they've kept the character of it, haven't they? You can sort of tell it's sort of rail building or something when you stand and look at it.
0: Yes, there we go. The station with no trains, as you say, Paul. Good pub quiz question. Thank you very much indeed, Paul. We're here on the Humber Front for Hull history. Paul Schofield, Hull tour guide.

0: Tottenham have broken their transfer record by signing midfielder Matheus Fernandes from West Ham. The fee is thought to be £85 million, but the club have not revealed the length of the contract. Meanwhile, Everton have completed the capture of midfielder Hayden Hackney from Middlesbrough. One more piece of news, and Nottingham Forest midfielder Elliot Anderson will complete his move to Manchester City on his return from the World Cup. After a deal was concluded between the two clubs, the 24-year-old completed his medical in Kansas, where the national team are based. And talking of the World Cup, England are back at their base camp in Kansas following the 2-1 World Cup win over the Democratic Republic of Congo. These fans were relieved to see England make it through, courtesy of Harry Kane's double.
1: Kane is fantastic in the box, but you've got to get him in the box. Played a high line, so he was nowhere. There was a big gap with Kane getting into that box, and we were struggling.
2: We were very lucky, to be honest with you, but we come through in the end.
0: Next up for the Three Lions is a trip to face co-host Mexico in the last 16.

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1: Two 15-year-old boys who were spared custody for the rape of two girls will now go to prison for 4 years. Judges at the Court of Appeal have ruled their initial sentence, a youth rehabilitation order, was unduly lenient. The pair committed 17 offences against two girls in Hampshire. Barrister Charlotte Proudman spoke on behalf of one of the victims.
2: I thought the sentencing hearing might help me. Instead, I feel like everything has gone backwards. I feel more trapped than I did before. I feel like I am the one who has been sentenced. I feel like I am the one living in a prison, even though I did nothing wrong.
1: The ringleader of the Rochdale grooming gang's been released from prison. Sabir Ahmed has served 14 years for multiple sexual offences against young girls. The Home Office is now reviewing legislation which currently prevents him from being deported. Sir Keir Starmer says forced adoptions ordered by the state is a stain on our history. The PM has apologised after 185,000 children were taken from their unmarried mothers over the course of three decades. Reform UK MP Sarah Poachin made an emotional address in the House of Commons.
3: My own mother was pressurised into giving up a baby for adoption. I only found out after her death. She carried her secret to her grave. When I found out, I tried to find my sibling. I had to pay privately to find him, and we've now been united.
1: Pubs will now be allowed to stay open until 5 a.m. on Monday morning so fans can watch the England-Mexico game. It comes as the debate over whether children should be allowed to stay up to watch the 1 a.m. kickoff rumbles on. Thomas Tuchel says kids should see the match, but Education Secretary Bridget Phillipson was diplomatic in her response.
4: I'm not going to control what schools are doing here, but I know that parents will do this in a way that works best for their children, works best for their family. But of course, getting at the school the next day is important.
1: That's the latest from Radio News Hub. I'm David Hall.
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It's Thursday, it's just gone 7 p.m, which can mean only one thing. It's the Classic Rock Show with me, Daz Sims, here on Holes 107 FM. Hope you're all okay, folks. Welcome to the show. What a cracking start, as always, with a bit of Led Zeppelin and Hole of Love, mate. I just want to go into the old smash here nicely when you hear that riff, Greg Edder, your mate. There's a little bit there after the news on a Thursday night, mate, you know, not our pop pickers. Anyway, that's enough of that. Hope you're all well. Thank you for joining me yet again. 2 hours of blistering classics coming your way. And we got absolutely tons of requests today, so it's almost like the All Request Thursday. I'm sure I've heard that on another station. Anyway, moving on swiftly. This next one is a bit of ELO or LO. I had to write it in my hand because I've seen it from my work colleague and I thought I better get it right. Otherwise, I'd be just going, what have I wrote LO on my hand for? Anyway, as it has been a little bit hot recently, this is a good choice for Mr. Neil Whitby, who's a great pharmacy delivery driver in Hull. Helps keep all our listeners all healthy and everything, and the care homes and everything. So, well done, Neil. Great work from you and all our colleagues. Here's Mr. Blue Sky. Enjoy the sunshine.

Well, that's a little bit more gender, isn't it, there? A bit of Hysteria by Def Leppard there. And we have had tons of requests today, so I'm going to try and not chat too much today and not go off on them like I normally do and try and fit as many of these requests in as I can. I think we just about fit them in, I think. So thanks very much for the request, everyone. Don't forget, you can get in touch with us here on Twitter, Facebook, or Instagram. Go to Holes107FM. Please like the pages if you can. That's really important because we just love the support here and we love the love. Or you can get hold of me on my Facebook page, which are Daz's Rock for Charity or Daz Sims, or you can alternatively email studio@107fm.co.uk. So let's crack straight on. This is for Mrs. Daz. We have to make sure she's happy, otherwise I get kicked out and be on the streets and everything. You know, oh, it's quite warm in here. I think I'll be all right with that. And Mrs. Daz works at the Premier Inn West, overlooking the Humber Bridge, of course. So this is for Mrs. Daz, lovely Maz or Maria, if she's in trouble, she gets called Maria. Like I get called Darren if I'm in trouble. I mean, it's a very rare answer to that. I'm Daz, okay? Don't you know that? Anyway, she's requested a bit of Queen. So this is for all the team at Premier Inn West. Keep up the good work there. And here we go. A little bit of Queen. I want it all.

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Oh, I just picture myself there on a beach many miles away from here in the Hull, in the Hull's 107 FM studios. I mean, you know, just dreaming about being somewhere miles away from here at the minute. It's very hot, isn't it? Somewhere like Bridlington, you know, or Filey, I don't know, or even Hornsey. I do love Hornsey because the ice cream they sell on that shack on the beach, oh, it's just the best, isn't it? Mr. Moose, I think it is. There are other ice cream makers available, of course, but a waffle cone with that, oh, I need to go and get one now. Right, so that's where I'm going straight after I record this today. Yes, The Boys of Summer by Don Henley, the intricate, lovely, jangly guitar work and the angelic voice of Don Henley. What more could you ask for? Summer is here. Okay, folks, well, we have a dual request now from Anna Ball. She's got some good taste in music, Will and Anna. And so we got two in a row for Anna today, okay? So we're going to start off with Rainbow in the Dark by Dio. Sadly missed, of course. And then we're going to whip straight in to a nice grungy version of a cover version of Whiskey in the Jar by Metallica. And it's quite apt, actually, because, you know, they were playing down in Cardiff, of course, earlier on. So there we go. A little bit Metallica second, but first of all, Rainbow in the Dark, Anna Ball, all the best to you. Thank you for writing in to us. Hope you enjoy your choice.

Great choices there from our good friend Anna Ball there, Dio, and then of course a lovely grungy version of Whiskey in a Jar. I particularly enjoyed that one. Thanks, Anna. Okay, so pretty much today, the classic rock show with me, Daz Sims. All the tunes are pretty much chosen by you, the listener. There we go. You're taking over the old dials and being our producer today. So thank you very much for that. We got some fantastic choices already, and loads more to come. So next up, we have another great friend of ours. We have Rebecca Shepherd, and she is chosen a bit of Janis Joplin. Now, unfortunately, Rebecca, we didn't have the choice you wanted, but I think I've got a good second best now. We got Janis Joplin guest vocals on Big Brother and the Holding Comp with Peace of My Heart, which is an awesome song and an awesome cover. So I hope you enjoy that. And then after this, we've got another one for you. So there we go. Don't see we don't look after you today. Enjoy it.

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Isn't this ironic? Yes, Alanis Morissette there. Another request there for our dear friend, family member, Rebecca Shepherd. All the best to you, Rebecca, and all the gang. I hope you're all okay. I hope you enjoyed both your requests there. See, that's what happens when you write into us. You get a shout out and you get your song you want. Well, I know you didn't technically get the first song you wanted, but at least hopefully it was the second best anyway. Hope you enjoyed it. Next up, we have Carol, who lives in Bristol, my old hometown. A big shout out to Carol Edwards and the family there. Hope you're all okay. Here's a bit of Creedence Clearwater Revival with Bad Moon Rising. We better get cracking on.

Yes, everyone's a winner today. We have some great listeners with some great music taste. Of course, that's why we listen to the Classic Rock Show with me, Daz Sims, on Halls 107 FM, because the listeners are just fantastic. There we go. That was for Carol Edwards. Hope you enjoyed that, Carol. We've got time for one more before we break for the news, and then we're back in hour two. Don't forget, we're here every Thursday between 7 p.m. and 9 p.m. And it won't be the same without you, otherwise I'd just be talking to myself, you know. Bit like I did the kids, you know. Oh, actually, the kids are really good. So, Scarlett and Harrison, hello to you guys. I'm sure they'll want a request at some point as well. So don't forget, get us on the socials, Halls 107 FM, like the pages, or studio at 107fm.co.uk with the email. Okay, final one for this first hour is a bit of rain, because Julian's feeling it's a little bit too hot at the minute. Mr. Julian Smith in Tewkesbury and wife Lisa, hello to you guys. So, see, look, we're so happy, people from all over the world listening. It's great. Hull, Bristol, Tewkesbury, Australia, America, even China, Japan. That's unbelievable, isn't it, really? So I just sometimes think I'm chatting to myself here, but I'm not. So I have to be careful what I say. Julian, Lisa, hope you enjoy this one. We might see you at Fest soon, because that's in Tewkesbury, and that's coming up the end of July, beginning of August. I'll obviously give everyone details about that. I'll also be appearing there. Look up that. It's a great family-friendly festival, AppFest. Look it up, folks. I'm there on the Wednesday, Friday and Sunday. So if anyone's about in the Tewkesbury area there, look it up online, get a ticket. It's got some great headliners appearing. And I'll be making a bit of a din on stage too, and on the main stage here and there. So there we go. Enjoy this one, Julian. It's got the cult with Rain. Got another one for you in the next hour.

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1: Two teenagers who walked free from court after being found guilty of rape will now go to prison. The Court of Appeal has ruled the 15-year-olds' original sentences were unduly lenient. The boys, known as X and Y, will serve 4 years after committing a total of 17 offences against two girls in Hampshire. Here's Lady Chief Justice Baroness Carr.
2: X and Y participated in multiple rapes carried out in front of others, and in which the complainants were subjected to humiliation and degradation, in particular by the filming of the offences. We found that the judge had undervalued the seriousness of their offending and the serious harm caused by it to the complainants.
1: A cast member from Married at First Sight UK has been arrested on suspicion of rape. The Metropolitan Police have confirmed they've questioned an individual as part of an ongoing investigation. They're currently on bail pending further inquiries. Gary Glitter's been charged with 4 sexual offences on a teenage girl dating back to the late 70s. The former singer's accused of unlawful sexual intercourse and indecent assault on the girl when she was 13 and 14 years old. Sir Keir Starmer has apologised on behalf of the British state for its role in historical forced adoptions in England and Wales. An estimated 185,000 babies were taken from their unmarried mothers from 1949 to 1976. The PM gave a moving apology in the House of Commons.
3: I say it to every single person impacted. We are deeply and profoundly sorry. To the mothers who were told they were unfit, who were prevented from caring for the children they desperately wanted to help.
1: A survivor's been pulled from the rubble 8 days after the earthquakes in Venezuela. Emergency teams have spent more than 100 hours trying to free Hernan Gil after he was trapped under 140 tonnes of debris. And pubs will now be allowed to stay open for England's match against Mexico. That's the latest from Radio News Hub. I'm David Hall.
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0: Welcome back, hour two of the Classic Rock Show with me, Daz Sims, here on Halls 107 FM. Thanks for staying. We're here till 9 p.m. Don't forget, there's loads of other great programs on after me as well. So keep it tuned to Halls 107 FM. And yeah, thanks for your support. That was Slade with Come On Feel the Noise, a request for young Danny there. Now, Danny resides in Hull, Porthcawl and a few other places, and he does the best Doc Cotton impression I know of anyone. Oh, my Nick, I can't even do it. Anyway, and he does a great Steptoe as well.
1: Harold, oh, I don't like it at all. Oh, them birds, Harold.
0: You dirty old man. Anyway, he does it a lot better than me, but you'll get the drift. So I hope you enjoyed that, Danny. Next up, Meatloaf, and this... He always writes long songs, don't he, Jim Steinman? So this is about 2 hours long, this one. So we might have to go into like next week's show. But here's Paradise by the Dashboard Light. This is for Mr. Kevin Clark, who is also in Bristol and all the family there. Special hello to his daughter, Georgia, and the rest of the gang, of course. Love them the bits down there. Great choice, the Clark family. Love to you all. We'll see you soon. Enjoy a bit of Meatloaf.

very much missed Meatloaf belting out that classic there, Paradise by the Dashboard Light. I love that one. It's always a corker on karaoke nights, isn't it, eh? We love it. Sometimes I did a girly bit myself anyway, because, you know, just has to be done. Okay, now Julian and Lisa are still wanting some rain, so we have a bit of November rain, even though we're wishing our lives away now, because, you know, like I said, it's soon be Christmas. Here's Guns N' Roses with November Rain to our good friends in Tewkesbury.

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Fantastic request there for Anthony Blanchard. Like me, a Queen fan, we got two Queen songs on the show today. Yes, get in there. Radio Gaga, I hope you all had your hands in the air clapping along with that one. It's always a lovely sight, isn't it? Okay, Anthony, hope you enjoyed that one. Next up, we have Brother John Day, recently become a father again, with lovely Danny Rose, his partner, loving to bits. And, of course, Lily, little baby Lily, doing well. Just celebrated their first Father's Day together. So, all the best to little Lily. And Danny, and of course Ellie as well, and all the family. There's a bit of Hot for Teacher, Van Halen. So good choice, Brother John.

Yes, fantastic musicianship from Van Halen there. Eddie, of course, guitar god. And they're just all great, weren't they? Sadly missed Eddie there, Mr. Van Halen. Okay, a request from Mark Owen now. Not the one from Take That, but the real Mark Owen, who resides in Keynsham, Bristol. He loves a bit of The Who. He's asked for a bit of I Can See for Mars. And yeah, it's another classic. Well, it's got to be, because it's on the Classic Rock Show, isn't it? On Halls 107 FM. It's got to be, otherwise it's not allowed. Okay, enjoy this one, Mark, and enjoy this one, everyone.

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0: Classic Bowie there, Suffragette City. Okay, we have our final request of the day now. Thank you, everyone who's wrote in and put your suggestions in, or classics, and they've got to be classics because otherwise we can't play them. We're not allowed to. I'll get the sack. So we're here every Thursday, don't forget, between 7 p.m. and 9 p.m. on Halls 107 FM. 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You too could have your requests read out and played, and your shout outs and everything. You might even get two songs. Who knows if we're feeling generous. Anyway, last one of this programme here today goes to Byron, whose business is in Bath next to a pub called The Boathouse at Bath, which overlooks the beautiful River Avon. He runs CK Sup and Paddle. Look them up. They do paddle boarding, canoeing, kayaking, etc. And boat trips up the River Avon. It's just brilliant. We have a big event between us all on the Saturday, the 12th of September, called the Big Avon Paddle. There's a lot about this on my Facebook. So go to Daz's Rock 4 Charity or Daz Sims and you'll see these. Or just write to me if you can't remember this. But Saturday, the 12th of September, come and take part in a Big Avon Paddle. Come and canoe, paddleboard down the River Avon. Raise money for two great charities, Keynsham Mencap and also Variety the Children's Charity, helping us get our next Sunshine Coach minibus for the disabled kids. Byron, as always, he's a top man and he chooses top tunes. This is an absolute corker of a song. It's a stonker. It's called The Sound of Silence, but it's not the Simon & Garfunkel one, of course. It's Disturbed. Enjoy this fabulous piece of music and we'll speak to you in a minute.
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1: So, flying by the seat of the pants today, pretty much every song has been a request from you, the listener, today. So that could be you next week. Write into us and we'll see what we can do. We got time for one more before we have to love you and leave you. Have a wonderful weekend, whatever you're doing. Thanks so much for listening. We really appreciate it. Keep getting the word around the Classic Rock Show with me, that Sims, on the Hull's 107 FM. We're going to leave you with Just Like Paradise by David Lee Roth. And we'll see you next Thursday, 7 p.m. to 9 p.m.

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1: The families of the two girls who were raped by two teenagers say they're relieved their attackers have been sentenced to 4 years' detention. Appeal court judges have overturned their original youth rehabilitation order, saying it was unduly lenient. Barrister Charlotte Proudman spoke on behalf of one of the victims and says the impact of their actions is devastating.
2: I had to sit there and hear it suggested that I was lying. That broke something inside me. I felt like I wanted to die. I've attempted suicide a number of times, and I've been in hospital after an overdose. I feel like I'm surviving, not living.
1: The Home Secretary has been asked to review the potential deportation of Shabir Ahmed, the ringleader of the Rochdale grooming gang. The 73-year-old's been released from prison, having served 14 years for multiple sexual offences against young girls. Legislation from the 1970s currently prevents him from being deported. But Conservative leader Kemi Badenoch says he must be sent back home to Pakistan.
3: Absolutely disgusting that this man has been let out. He should be deported, and we're going to do everything within our power to make sure that he is. But we're going to need the government to get behind us. That is the Labour government, whether it's Keir Starmer or Andy Burnham. What I want to see is them agreeing with us so that we can get that amendment through.
1: The government's facing calls to compensate the victims of forced adoption. Lawyers insist financial help and specialist support must be made available to the unmarried mothers who were forced to give up their babies. Earlier, the Prime Minister gave a formal apology to those affected by the scandal. Pubs will be allowed to open through the night so England fans can enjoy the World Cup clash against Mexico. Prime Minister Sir Keir Starmer says it's good news.
4: Pubs can stay open early on Monday morning for the England game. So I know lots of people are making their plans. If you're planning to watch it in the pub, that is great. And it's really good for pubs as well.
1: Kick-off is at 1 a.m. on Monday morning. That's the latest from Radio News Hub. I'm David Hall.
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Getting us started rockabilly style on another edition of I Love the 70s. That was Matchbox and Rockabilly Rebel. Welcome along to the programme. We're going to transport you back to the 1970s with some wonderful musical memories. All the usual features in the show. If you're familiar with the programme, in just one song's time, we'll be featuring our 70s superstar. We'll also be heading out on another 70s road trip and rounding things off at the top of the hour with our 70s showstopper. But taking us up to today's 70s superstar, this is the worst band in the world.

Today, 70s superstar is an R&B and soul legend. Born on the 12th of September 1944, he was born as Barry Eugene Carter, but we know him as Barry White. In a glittering career which spanned many, many years, he amassed 20 gold and 10 platinum singles and achieved record sales throughout the world in excess of 100 million records. And to date, he is one of the best-selling music artists of all time, so very worthy of being today's 70s superstar. With one of his biggest hits of that decade, this is Barry White.

group that had a huge hit at the tail end of the 1960s with Melting Pot from 1972. That was Blue Mink and Stay With Me. Now to another iconic album from Mr. Elton John. One of the tracks from it, Candle in the Wind.

0: John with Candle in the Wind. We've got lots more 70s musical memories to bring you, so please don't go anywhere.
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1: Time for another classic track. Classic track. On I Love the 70s. I Love the 70s.

hit for Sweet at the tail end of the 1970s. That was Love Is Like Oxygen. Track now from ABBA. Not one of their biggest hits, but I like this one. And it'll take us up to today's 70s road trip.

Yes, it's time once again for us to head out on another 70s road trip. Remember those days where you used to fill a cassette full of songs that you could listen to while you were on a journey somewhere? Well, that's exactly what we're going to do today. We're going to take you back to 1978 and a song that was recorded by Manfred Mann's Earth Band. It was originally a hit, actually, earlier on in the 1970s by a chap called John Simon. But the most famous version is the one recorded that I'm going to play you today. It's a perfect song for a road trip. This is Davies on the Road Again.

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1: Got this in pocket.

managed to shoehorn that one into the programme. That was released the final few weeks of 1979 and became the first number one of the new decade, the 1980s. That was The Pretenders and Brass in Pocket. This one is firmly rooted in the 1970s. It's the Doolies and Wanted.

0: Bringing you the sounds of the 70s. That was the Doolies and Wanted. We're going to keep things very firmly on the dance floor with our next number in the programme, so stay tuned.
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Originally a hit for Spanish group Los Bravos back in 1966, that was a disco remake from Belle Epoque. That was Black is Black. If you just tuned in, you're listening to I Love the 70s with me, Fred Setters. We're going to have a track now from Mr. David Bowie. This is Starman.

0: One of my favourite TV series of the 1970s, closely followed by The Persuaders. That was The Protectors, and of course that was Tony Christie and Avenues and Alleyways.
1: And now, it's time for the 70s Showstopper.
0: Well, once again, our hour together has flown by, and I do hope that you've enjoyed all the musical memories we've brought you from the 1970s. It certainly was a special decade for me growing up and getting into music for the first time. So, yeah, hope you've enjoyed it. And you can join me same time, same place for another episode on this very radio station. So I'm going to leave you on the dance floor again from the movie Saturday Night Fever. This is Yvonne Elliman, and If I Can't Have You, see you next time.

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1: One of the victims of two teenage boys who've had their sentences increased for raping her says justice has finally been done. The two 15-year-olds will be detained for 4 years after appeal court judges said their initial sentence was unduly lenient. Lady Chief Justice Baroness Carr has criticised the original trial judge.
2: We concluded that the judge had erred in his assessment of the seriousness of the offences. In particular, we found that he had failed to take sufficiently into account the ages and vulnerabilities of the complainants and the psychological effect upon them, which we considered to be severe.
1: A cast member from Married at First Sight UK has been arrested on suspicion of rape. The Metropolitan Police have confirmed they've questioned an individual as part of an ongoing investigation. They're currently on bail pending further inquiries. Gary Glitter's been charged with 4 sexual offences on a teenage girl dating back to the late 70s. The former singer's accused of unlawful sexual intercourse and indecent assault on the girl when she was 13 and 14 years old. Unmarried mothers whose babies were forcibly taken away from them have wiped away tears as the Prime Minister issued a public apology. Sir Keir Starmer says the scandal is a stain on our history after thousands were forced to be adopted across 3 decades. Former Labour MP Anne Keane, whose son was taken when he was just 8 days old, says she's shocked an apology has finally been given.
3: I think it's going to take some time to believe it, that it's not my fault. But to have all your life, oh, she gave him up for adoption. That wasn't the case. He was taken.
1: A survivor's been pulled from the rubble 8 days after earthquakes in Venezuela. Emergency teams have spent more than 100 hours trying to free Hernan Gil after he was trapped under 140 tonnes of debris. And pubs will be allowed to stay open for England's World Cup match against Mexico. Fans can drink until 5 a.m. That's the latest from Radio News Hub. I'm David Hall.
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7: Hello and welcome to Secondhand Songs, the show all about cover versions. I'm your host, Al Galpin, and over the next hour, I'll be playing some great covers that all have something in common. 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We have covers coming up from Dexys, Weezer, Children of Bodom, Christina Aguilera, and plenty of others. 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We start this week with Gaston himself, actor Luke Evans, who released an album called At Last in 2019, including covers of songs from Lady Gaga, Pat Benatar and U2, amongst others. On that album was this cover of Cher's If I Could Turn Back Time.
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0: Luke Evans there with his take on our first Diane Warren penned song, originally released in 1989 by Cher. Secondhandsongs.com lists 20 versions of that song, including another good version by Christina Perry, which is probably more akin to the original than the one you just heard. If there's any cover versions you're a particular fan of, why not drop us an email to secondhandsongs@bearcavestudios.co.uk. We'll play your choices on a future episode. Next up is a song originally released by Leanne Rimes in 97. 2016, it was included on the album Let the Record Show, Dexys Do Irish and Country Soul. So obviously, this is Dexys.
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0: Meg Birch there with her 2020 single release of Only Love Can Hurt Like This, originally recorded by Paloma Faith in 2014. That's one of Diane Warren's more recent songs. Most of the tracks you'll hear tonight are probably from the 80s and 90s. This next song was originally released in 98 by Rod Stewart under the title Faith of the Heart. Then in the early 2000s, we got the cover you're about to hear from Russell Watson. The Voice released the song under an alternative title, Where My Heart Will Take Me. It was used by NASA on four occasions as a wake-up call on space shuttle missions, and Watson performed it at the opening ceremony of the 2002 Commonwealth Games. But it's probably most known as the theme tune to the TV show Star Trek Enterprise. It was the first time that an actual vocal theme had been used on a Star Trek show, and the first by a female composer. The producers, along with Diane Warren, approached him about doing it. Warren had already written a song for his second album, so he agreed. And so, thanks to Diane Warren in more ways than one, we got this. Russell Watson, Where My Heart Will Take Me.
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5: 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Next up is a cover of another 90s smash. The original of this song was released in 1996 by Toni Braxton. The original has sold over 10 million copies worldwide, making it one of the best-selling singles of all time. From the 2010 album Death to False Metal, this is Weezer with Unbreak My Heart.

Now, usually at this point in the show, we have the cover chain. But as we're doing all songs written by Diane Warren today, that was a bit too tricky to achieve. So instead, this section of the show is for a trio of songs Warren co-wrote with someone else. You're about to hear three songs she co-wrote, two with regular collaborator Albert Hammond. But this first track she co-wrote with fellow Hall of Fame songwriter Desmond Child, the man behind Living on a Prayer, Dude Looks Like a Lady, and Living La Vida Loca, amongst others. Also on writing credits for this track is the song's original 1989 performer, Vincent Damon Furnier, who you may know as Alice Cooper. Here with their cover of Cooper's Bed of Nails is Children of Bodom.

Children of Bodom there with Bed of Nails, a surprising entry in the Diane Warren songbook. And these next two tracks are the ones co-written by Warren and Albert Hammond. In 2015, Hammond received the Ivor Novello Award for Outstanding Song Collection, having written or co-written songs like One Moment in Time, The Air That I Breathe, and To All the Girls I've Loved Before, amongst others. Hammond was also a singer, and in a few moments you'll hear a cover of a song originally released by Hammond and West, Hammond's duo with Albert West. But first, here's a very famous song from the 80s, originally released by Starship. Here with her version of Nothing's Gonna Stop Us Now is Ali Sherlock.

That was Aswad with their 1988 hit, Give a Little Love. As mentioned earlier, the original of that song was by Hammond and West. Before Aswad scored a hit with that song, it was also covered by Bucks Fizz and Ziggy Marley and the Melody Makers. And after Aswad, it appeared on the soundtrack to The Little Mermaid 2, sung by Sebastian the Lobster. You are listening to the Secondhand Songs radio show. I'm Al Galpin, and I have more great covers of songs written by Diane Warren coming up for you before the end of the show, including tracks from Christina Aguilera and 911. Up next is a repeat performer here on the show. It's Japanese singer Atelier Bossa Conscious with her take on the massive 1998 hit for Aerosmith, I Don't Want to Miss a Thing.

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3: 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I'm Al Galpin. Thank you for joining me this week, and I hope you're enjoying the selection of covers we have for you today. It's a special show this week, all about the songs of Diane Warren. And here are two more classics for you. In a few moments, a cover of some classic Celine Dion. But first, another classic 80s tune. DeBarge released Rhythm of the Night in 1985, and it's not a song that's been covered a great deal. Secondhandsongs.com lists 14 versions. Now, I've not selected the 80s version in Chinese or Spanish, nor the version by Sasha Distel, although all are very interesting. I have chosen the 1997 version, released by good old Spike, Lee and Jimmy. This is 911.

With our most recent cover of a Diane Warren song, that was Charlotte Avenue with their 2021 cover of Celine Dion's Because You Loved Me. We only have one more cover version left tonight here on our Diane Warren special episode, and it's a song that probably is more famous than the original release. The song was released in 1996 first by boy band All For One and featured on the soundtrack to Space Jam. I could have probably chosen that as our obscure original this week, as their version didn't really receive much recognition at the time. 3 years later, we got the first cover version, the one you're about to hear, and it became a big hit. This is Christina Aguilera with I Turn to You.

0: Christina Aguilera there with I Turn to You. And that just about brings us to the end of this week's episode of Secondhand Songs. Hope you've enjoyed all the Diane Warren written songs we've had this week. We'll be back again next time with another hour of great covers. I leave you with our partially obscure original to a song you may not have realised was a cover. Because it's Diane Warren special, she's written so many big hits, it's actually hard to find something close to an obscure original. So this is as good as you're getting. In 1993, Ace of Base released a minor key version of this song for their US debut album, The Sign, after it was selected as an additional track to add to their already successful European version of the album. It hit number one in Canada, number four in the US, and number five in the UK. Now, their version was inspired by a version by Aswad, who released it in 1988. They got number one in the UK with it, and number 45 on the Billboard Hot R&B and Hip Hop charts in the US. But they, again, were not the original performers of the track. Neither was Neil Diamond, who released a version that we've played previously on this show. And neither was it Russ Abbott, a version which I came very close to including on this show. And it wasn't Bonnie Tyler or Luther Ingram either, both of whom found success with the song. The original version of the song, which Diane Warren co-wrote with Albert Hammond, was released in 1986 as a B-side to the single Typical Male by Tina Turner. The song has since featured in the musical Tina. This is the partially obscure original of Don't Turn Around.
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1: The families of the two girls who were raped by two teenagers say they're relieved their attackers have been sentenced to 4 years detention. Appeal court judges have overturned their original youth rehabilitation order, saying it was unduly lenient. Barrister Charlotte Proudman spoke on behalf of one of the victims and says the impact of their actions is devastating.
2: I had to sit there and hear it suggested that I was lying. That broke something inside me. I felt like I wanted to die. I've attempted suicide a number of times, and I've been in hospital after an overdose. I feel like I'm surviving, not living.
1: The Home Secretary has been asked to review the potential deportation of Shabir Ahmed, the ringleader of the Rochdale grooming gang. The 73-year-old's been released from prison, having served 14 years for multiple sexual offences against young girls. Legislation from the 1970s currently prevents him from being deported, but Conservative leader Kemi Badenoch says he must be sent back home to Pakistan.
3: Absolutely disgusting that this man has been let out. He should be deported, and we're going to do everything within our power to make sure that he is. But we're going to need the government to get behind us, that is the Labour government, whether it's Keir Starmer or Andy Burnham. What I want to see is them agreeing with us so that we can get that amendment through.
1: The government's facing calls to compensate the victims of forced adoption. Lawyers insist financial help and specialist support must be made available to the unmarried mothers who were forced to give up their babies. Earlier, the Prime Minister gave a formal apology to those affected by the scandal. Pubs will be allowed to open through the night so England fans can enjoy the World Cup clash against Mexico. Prime Minister Sir Keir Starmer says it's good news.
4: Pubs can stay open early on Monday morning for the England game. So I know lots of people are making their plans. If you're planning to watch it in the pub, that is great. And it's really good for pubs as well.
1: Kick-off is at 1 a.m. on Monday morning. That's the latest from Radio News Hub. I'm David Hall.
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1: One of the victims of two teenage boys who've had their sentences increased for raping her says justice has finally been done. The two 15-year-olds will be detained for 4 years after appeal court judges said their initial sentence was unduly lenient. Lady Chief Justice Baroness Carr has criticised the original trial judge.
2: We concluded that the judge had erred in his assessment of the seriousness of the offences. In particular, we found that he had failed to take sufficiently into account the ages and vulnerabilities of the complainants and the psychological effect upon them, which we considered to be severe.
1: A cast member from Married at First Sight UK has been arrested on suspicion of rape. The Metropolitan Police have confirmed they've questioned an individual as part of an ongoing investigation. They're currently on bail pending further inquiries. Gary Glitter's been charged with 4 sexual offences on a teenage girl dating back to the late 70s. The former singer's accused of unlawful sexual intercourse and indecent assault on the girl when she was 13 and 14 years old. Unmarried mothers whose babies were forcibly taken away from them have wiped away tears as the Prime Minister issued a public apology. Sir Keir Starmer says the scandal is a stain on our history after thousands were forced to be adopted across 3 decades. Former Labour MP Anne Keane, whose son was taken when he was just 8 days old, says she's shocked an apology has finally been given.
3: I think it's going to take some time to believe it, that it's not my fault. But to have all your life, she gave him up for adoption. That wasn't the case. He was taken.
1: A survivor's been pulled from the rubble 8 days after earthquakes in Venezuela. Emergency teams have spent more than 100 hours trying to free Hernan Gil after he was trapped under 140 tonnes of debris. And pubs will be allowed to stay open for England's World Cup match against Mexico. Fans can drink until 5 a.m. That's the latest from Radio News Hub. I'm David Hall.
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8: Hello and welcome to the Midnight Alternative with me, Dean Reynolds. On the show tonight, we have music from the latest release by Terry Riley, featuring the Kronos Quartet. We'll also be hearing from the New York Dolls, Raz Messinae, Severed Heads and Clipping. 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
9: Now, some listeners may recall the inventive indie rock of Scottish outfit The Beta Band. Their singer and songwriter Steve Mason has since had a successful solo career as King Biscuit Time and under his own name. He's also returned to his early love of techno and electronic pop to record Pleasure Pressure Point under the name Black Affair. From that release, this is Mute Me

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We just heard David Sylvian's A Fire in the Forest from his album Blemish. Next, I'm going to play a song by cellist, composer, producer and singer Arthur Russell. During his lifetime and working in relative obscurity until his death, Russell made a considerable number of recordings and released three albums. From an unreleased session recorded in 1974, which in its complete form only saw light of day last year, this is Love Comes Back.

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We just heard Norma Waterson's Black Muddy River. Now I'm going to play a bit of cosmic jazz. Yeah, I am. This is Spirit Wobble by Soccer 96.

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1: The families of the two girls who were raped by two teenagers say they're relieved their attackers have been sentenced to 4 years detention. Appeal court judges have overturned their original youth rehabilitation order, saying it was unduly lenient. Barrister Charlotte Proudman spoke on behalf of one of the victims and says the impact of their actions is devastating.
2: I had to sit there and hear it suggested that I was lying. That broke something inside me. I have felt like I wanted to die. I've attempted suicide a number of times, and I've been in hospital after an overdose. I feel like I'm surviving, not living.
1: The Home Secretary has been asked to review the potential deportation of Shabir Ahmed, the ringleader of the Rochdale grooming gang. The 73-year-old's been released from prison, having served 14 years for multiple sexual offences against young girls. Legislation from the 1970s currently prevents him from being deported, but Conservative leader Kemi Badenoch says he must be sent back home to Pakistan.
3: Absolutely disgusting that this man has been let out. He should be deported, and we're going to do everything within our power to make sure that he is, but we're going to need the government to get behind us, that is the Labour government, whether it's Keir Starmer or Andy Burnham. What I want to see is them agreeing with us so that we can get that amendment through.
1: The government's facing calls to compensate the victims of forced adoption. Lawyers insist financial help and specialist support must be made available to the unmarried mothers who were forced to give up their babies. Earlier, the Prime Minister gave a formal apology to those affected by the scandal. Pubs will be allowed to open through the night so England fans can enjoy the World Cup clash against Mexico. Prime Minister Sir Keir Starmer says it's good news.
4: Pubs can stay open early on Monday morning for the England game. So I know lots of people are making their plans. If you're planning to watch it in the pub, that is great. And it's really good for pubs as well.
1: Kickoff is at 1 a.m. on Monday morning. That's the latest from Radio News Hub. I'm David Hall.
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